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Pickable surprise, this that chicken cheese. Pickable. Let me FaceTime my op. I'm up the street. Pickable. Yes, AGs, I'm putting something to sleep. 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He on the ground, I praise God and start stumping.

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1: Yes, I'm just calling. I want to leave an oral expression for my beautiful wife, Haley. I'm coming from San Antonio, Texas. You know, we've been through a lot, but I just want to let her know that I love her so much. I'm listening to the show right now. I just wonder if y'all could put it on while we're listening.
2: I appreciate you so much, man. What's your name?
1: Ivan Ramirez.
2: Ivan in San Antonio. And what's your wife's name?
1: Haley Dixon. Although we're not, you know, physically married right now, but I plan to. This is the most beautiful girl that I've almost ever known. And, you know, just the connection that I've had with her is just, is unexplainable. We've been through a lot in this short time that we've been together, and just hope that we're going to do okay with our newborn baby that we've had. He's only a month old, and I just want to let her know that we've got this through thick and thin.
2: Hey, Ivan, for everyone else out there going through some troubles and some challenges, what keeps you two together despite the rough times?
1: Man, just our connection, like I said, dude, like, even through the worst of times, we can still laugh at our pain. That's what keeps us together. Just being able to just talk about everything and anything, even the worst of stuff, you know, just being able to be there for each other when we're at our lowest, you know? This is my first time ever doing something like this, to be honest with you. And for this girl, man, she's truly everything to me.

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This is John B, and you're listening to Sunday Night Slow Jams. Hey, R-Dub, why don't you break them off with one of my slow jams, man? That's what's up, all right?

0: 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I have no problem being old school, and I have no problem telling you how much I love and appreciate the magic of radio. 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We are bringing the world together through slow jams, and of course, your special dedications. 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
1: Hey, this is Crystal Lopez in Dickinson, Texas, wanting to give an oral expression to my husband, the love of my life, Rudy in Beaumont. Baby, I love you. I can't wait till I can see you again. I miss you. I love you, baby.
2: Hey, what's up, R-Dub? This is your boy, Victor Nunez, calling straight out of El Central, California. I just want to send a very special oral expression to the number one wife in my life, Faustina. And I know that it's kind of tough to put up with a person like me. I'm very proud of you, of everything that you've accomplished. Te amo con todo mi corazón.
3: Hi, y'all. This is Kaylin Courier from Manchester, Georgia. I'm calling to give an oral expression to Tabitha Stevens and April Wald in Danville, Illinois. I just want to say I love you. I miss you. I hope to see you soon.
4: Hi, this is Maple. I'm from Sepulpa, Oklahoma. I want to send an oral expression out to Levi Dalton. Baby, I love you so much, and I miss you so much, and I can't wait for you to come home. I'm going to be waiting for you forever and ever.
0: And we'll be waiting for you more Sunday night slow jams and your oral expressions in just a few seconds.
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1: Hello.
2: Hello.
1: Hi, I would like to do a dedication.
2: Well, we don't do dedications, but how about an oral expression?
1: What's an oral expression? I thought you did songs. I'm sorry.
2: That's okay. Are you listening to the show tonight?
1: Yes.
2: So everybody on the phone, they are leaving oral expressions tonight. What's your name?
1: My name is Jodell.
2: Hi, Jodell. Where are you calling from?
1: Oregon.
2: Okay. And who's this going out to?
1: Delton.
2: All right, Jodell, it is your time to shine. I want you to express yourself to Delton tonight. Go ahead.
1: I just want to tell him that I love him so much and thank you for being in my life and saving me and being in a good relationship. And he does everything for me, and I love him so very much.
2: Jodell, absolutely beautiful, wonderful. You've done this before, haven't you?
1: No, actually I haven't. I listen to it every Sunday.
2: Oh, you did so good tonight. I really appreciate you calling, Jodell. Delton seems like one lucky man. I thank the both of you for listening tonight and hope you enjoy the rest of the show.
1: Okay. Thank you.

0: with mine.
1: Sunday night, slow jams.
2: Yeah. Nah, I just had a little bit too much of Hennessy. Just gonna tell you how I feel. Look.
3: How you look so precious.

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1: This is Michaela Gonzalez from Farmington, New Mexico. I'm calling for Alex Arnold. I just want to say I love you, baby, and I hope you're having a good night.
2: Hey, this is Nathan Rodriguez. I'm in Harrison, Arkansas. And I just want to talk about my younger brother, Nick Rodriguez. I just wish him the best day ever, and I love him.
3: Hi, I'm Harley Hernandez, and I'm calling from Midland, Texas. And I'm wanting to send an oral expression to Jesus, the love of my life. I miss him. I love him. I'm thinking of him. And if he hears this message, I hope that he calls me.
4: Hi, my name's Madison Crandall. I'm calling from Traverse City, Michigan. My oral expression is out to somebody. I'm not going to say their name. But if he's listening, he'll know it's from me. If you could play, you know what, never mind.
0: It's too late. Too late. Oh, you know, but if you mess up, just keep going. Just let it all out. We do not strive for perfection here at Sunday Night Slow Jams, only connection. We're going to connect you with the people you love the most coming up. And we're going to check the apology line, too. It's never too late to say I'm sorry. We'll get on your oral expressions and your emails, too, from slowjams.com. What I'm trying to say is there's a lot coming up inside hour number two of tonight's Sunday Night Slow Jams, and I really hope you'll be here for it. This hour is brought to you by Columbia Records, presenting Baby Keem and Kendrick Lamar, Good Flirts.

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1: My name is Siri McCurry. I'm calling from Visalia, California. This apology is for my lovely and wonderful husband, Polo Catter. Baby, I'm so sorry, and I hope you can forgive me because I love you so much and I want to be with you.
2: This is Jeremy in Denver, Colorado, saying sorry to Brianna. Just wanted to let her know that, you know, I'm sorry, baby, for anything that could be better right now.
3: Hi, this is Kendra in Las Vegas, Nevada. This is for Ashton. I just want to let you know that I'm sorry for what happened between us, but I just want to let you know that I really love you, I really miss you, and I think we need to sit down and talk this out. My life is nothing without you. I love you.

0: Yo, what's up? We're Silk. Right now, you're slow jamming.
1: Come on,
0: with
1: R
0: Dub.
1: Oh, yeah.
0: Come on.
1: Freak me, baby. Yeah, just like that.
2: Slow jamming.
0: R Dub.

0: Tonight we're broadcasting from city to city and coast to coast and all around the world. It's the Sunday Night Slow Jams. When you call in tonight, you need just a couple of pieces of information before you let everything out. Start with your name, then your location. Tell us who's on your mind, then pour your heart out with an oral expression just like this.
1: Hi, this is Alma Davis, and I'm in El Centro, California. And this message is going out to Sherry Davis. Happy 52nd birthday, girl. I want you to potty.
2: Hi, this is Jordan Paul, calling from Holyoke, Massachusetts. I'm sending this message to my wife, Kiara Hernandez. Baby, I love you so much. I'm sorry for everything I've done. I hope I can make it up to you when I come back home, baby.
3: Hello, this is Lexi Mota coming from Lincoln, Nebraska. This oral expression is going to go out to the love of my life, Xavier Rashawn. I just love you so much, babe, and I just can't wait to get married.
4: 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Sweet dreams.
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1: My name is Stacy Foster, and I'm calling from Albuquerque, New Mexico.
2: Hi, Stacy. How are things in Albuquerque tonight?
1: I'm doing good.
2: Excellent. Who's on your mind?
1: I want to dedicate to Mike Gardner.
2: To your gardener? Who's your gardener?
1: No, Mike Gardner.
2: I thought you said you want to dedicate to your gardener. I'm like, that's cool. We've never had that before on the show.
1: Huh?
2: So his name is Mike Gardner?
1: Yeah.
2: Okay. What do you want to tell Mike?
1: Just that I love him and I miss him. And hopefully he has a good night. And hopefully I can see him soon.
2: All right. We'll get you locked in tonight. Thank you so much for listening in Albuquerque.
1: Thank you.
2: All right. Good night.

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Sunday night, Slow Jams continue with your online expressions from slowjams.com. Stacy in Albuquerque tonight, from Mike in Santa Fe, New Mexico. I love you, and I can't wait to see you. From Tiffany to Robert in Las Vegas, Nevada, where they hear Slow Jams 5 nights a week on Q100.5. Tiffany says, I'm sorry, and I miss you. And please call me. From Cody in Carbondale, Illinois. From Mickey, I love you and I always will. Melissa to Jack in Amarillo, Texas. Thank you for being the most amazing man ever. These are your online expressions from slowjams.com. Nia to Jay, Lompo, California. Hold on, because I'm right here waiting for you. From Joel to Tricia in Lake Stevens, Washington. He's thinking about you while he's listening to Slow Jams tonight. Long distance love from Art in Bastrop, Texas. For Regina in Hollister, California. John and Lisa in Honolulu, Hawaii tonight. Annie's in Yuma, Arizona. For Dewan in Las Cruces, New Mexico, where they hear Slow Jams 5 nights a week on Hot 103. Miguel and Michelle in Greeley, Colorado. And we'll say hello and good night to Mohammed in Racine, Wisconsin. To Marshawn, who's in Mississippi tonight. 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
1: My name is Shamika Hill, and I'm calling to apologize to my husband, Tony Hill, because I feel like I could do more, even though I try to do everything. I just want you to know that I'm happy. I love you. I'm be here for you for everything, and I'm going to try to do better. Not try. 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
2: Hey, what's up? This is Victor from Denver, Colorado, and I want to send my apologies to my ex, Melissa. I'm sorry for everything I did to you, and I wish you the best.
3: Hi, this is Joanna in Anchorage, Alaska. 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
1: Haters, is Aaron. And this is Damien from the group Guy. It's Sunday night, and you're inside the Sunday Night Slow Jams.
2: Sweetheart, I've been trying so hard to get over you. I just simply can't. 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All I'm looking for is just a serious relationship. So I have a hold on my life. Why don't you give me that commitment?

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2: My name is Alex Ornelas. I'm calling from Wichita, Kansas, to my other half, Diamond. I just want you to know that I appreciate everything that you do for me and our family. Everything that you doesn't go unnoticed. I just want you to know that I love you and keep doing what you're doing because you're rocking it.
3: Hi, this is Iris in Dallas, Texas. 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Baby, I love you and I miss you. Can't wait to see you.
4: Hi, my name is Cheyenne and I'm calling from Sandy, Utah. And I would like to leave an oral expression for Bobby Gonzalez. We've had our ups and downs, but please stick with me and I know we'll make it through. I love you.
0: And please stick with me. We're going to make it through the night tonight together with Slow Jams and then those online expressions. 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

0: PBJA23GG00024BSCI, awarded by the Bureau of Justice Assistance. The Bureau of Justice Assistance is a component of the Department of Justice's Office of Justice Programs, which also includes the Bureau of Justice Statistics, the National Institute of Justice, the Office of Juvenile Justice and Delinquency Prevention, the Office for Victims of Crime, and the Smart Office. Points of view or opinions in this document are those of the author and do not necessarily represent the official position or policies of the U.S. Department of Justice.
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1: Hey, what's going on, everybody? This is Magic with the NB Riders, and we're kicking back with my boy R Dub. Keep it locked right here, and I want you to dedicate a slow jam to that special girl, somebody you love. Let's get lost in love tonight with R Dub. Come on, y'all. How you doing, sweethearts? Hey, you know these last few months we've been together have been so right.

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1: Hi, I want to give an oral expression. Is this the right number?
2: 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Who's calling, please?
1: My name is Arlene.
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1: I'm in Houston, Texas.
2: Arlene in H-Town. Who is on your mind? Who are you thinking about?
1: My fiancé, Jamichael Carter.
2: Arlene, first of all, congratulations. What do you want to tell Jamichael tonight?
1: I just want to tell him I love him so much, and I want to thank him for coming into my life and pouring into me.

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From Angie to Charlie in Amarillo, Texas, I love you more than you'll ever know. Samantha's in South Bend, Indiana. For Pablo in Pekin, Illinois, I love you and I miss you and I'm always thinking about you. And then long distance love tonight from Phoenix. Felix is in Phoenix. For Lydia in Austin, Texas, I love you, I miss you, and good night. 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Longtime listeners, Misty and Mikey in Salem, Oregon, checking in tonight. Misty says she loves you and she misses you and she is sorry. Dominique in Oklahoma City, Oklahoma. For Brandon in Beaumont, Texas, I love you and look how far we've come. Jessica for Simu in Anchorage, Alaska. They hear Slow Jams 5 nights a week in Anchorage. Tasha to Jerome in Pittsburgh, Pennsylvania. Denisha's in Lancaster, California. For Marcus in Beaumont, Texas. Maria and Cody in Lubbock, Texas tonight. Jeannie and Michael in Salt Lake City, Utah. Zini, Zachary, and King all in Reno, Nevada tonight. Marissa and Austin for Fabs in Beaumont, Texas. 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This hour is brought to you by Atlantic Records, presenting Bruno Mars' Risk It All.

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For the first time in my life,

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1: Hello, yes, this is Charles. I'm from Tulsa, Oklahoma. I just want to tell Antoinette that I'm really sorry and I love you, sweetheart. Things will get better. Just keep your head up. Try to stay strong. I love you, beautiful, and I hope you have a really good night.
2: Good evening. This is Amy from Whiting, Indiana. This goes out to David in Hammond, Indiana. I'd like to say I'm very sorry for being so pushy in our relationship. I just know a good thing when I see it. You're very cute, and I'm very attracted to you. I hope we can stay friends.
3: Hi, this is Sabrina in Victoria, Texas, and I just want to apologize to my ex-husband, Josh, in College Station. I'm sorry for how things turned out between us. You've been on my mind lately, and I can't help but wonder how things would have turned out if I hadn't walked away.

0: little history on Sunday Night Slow Jams. The show started in 1994. I was in high school. I was just a kid. And I wanted to play slow jams on the radio on Sunday night and take phone calls. Nobody else wanted to work Sunday night, so they gave me the shift. And here we are 32, 33 years later. And tonight's show can be heard on over 250 radio stations in 17 countries. Thank you for making Sunday Night Slow Jams what it is tonight.
1: My name is Marcela Blanco. I'm from Valley Center here in San Diego, California. I want to send an oral expression to all my children, David, Rachel, Mario, Maria, and Zachary Victoria. I'm so proud of you guys.
2: Hi, Nina calling from Omaha, Nebraska. I would like to send out an oral expression to my girl, Megan Davis. We are laying her to rest tomorrow. Love you, girl.
3: Daniel Pena, Yuma, Arizona. To give in the Limpeña. Baby girl, I love you. I'm on the road. It's Sunday. Just know I miss you and I'm thinking about you every day and every night. Love you, baby.
4: This is Nay from Montgomery, Alabama. This message goes out to my husband, Albert Owens. Baby, if you hear this message, just want you to know that I love you. You mean everything to me. Mwah.
0: All right, time to kiss him through the phone. Your goodnight kisses, we're taking them now at 877-209-0631. And the rest of tonight's Sunday Night Slow Jams play next.
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1: Hi,
2: how you doing?
1: Oh, I'm doing good. How about yourself?
2: Phenomenal now that you called. What can we do for you?
1: I was wanting to do an oral expression.
2: Yes, let's do it. What's your name and where are you calling from?
1: My name is Desiree West, and I'm calling from Porter, Oklahoma. And I'd like to make an oral expression to my son, Malachi Prather, in Shipley, Florida.
2: Desiree, welcome back to the show. What would you like to tell Malachi tonight?
1: I just want to tell him that I love him and I miss him more than anything in this world, and I can't wait till he's home with his family.

0: this is Adriana from San Angelo, Texas, calling for Jamal in San Angelo. Good night, baby. I love you.
1: Mwah. This is Brianna out of Sacramento, California. This is for Tyrell. I love you.
2: Mwah. My name is Sweet Collins from Amarillo, Texas, and I want to give a good night kiss to my wife, Kara Collins. Tell her good night. I love you.
3: Hi, this is Monica calling from Farmersville, California. I want to say good night to my husband, Robert. I love you so much, baby. I'm glad we've been together for 25 years. Mwah. Love you.
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2: Yeah, it was difficult, you know. 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
1: 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We call it scalawag.
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3: The next day, the police said the woman went back to the same store and allegedly took a bottle of Chardonnay. 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

0: right, ladies, I know that so many calls come in for like left unread or inbox issues about why men have to have so many different people they're seeing. Vice versa, though, because there's some guys who want to be with one woman, and that woman could be seeing like three other people, too.
1: For the streets.
0: For the streets, yo. For the streets. That is called stack dating. There's now a name to it. It's called stack dating. Now, this trend is now throwing, like, literally going out the window. Like, everybody's like, no, we need to make it to where everybody's monogamous and everybody's in one kind of committed relationship. Here's the thing when it comes to social media. And here's the thing when it comes to dating. And we've talked about it time and time again. Now it has a name, stack dating. But this is, here's the thing. If you're going to date, you have to realize dating is dating and they are going to probably talk or see other people. I don't know why that's so difficult to understand, but a lot of people want it, you know, as a one-sided effect. Basically, especially for busy people, they want to make sure that somebody's going to be in lockdown, make sure they got that person. But honestly, you guys, when y'all are dating, do y'all prefer to date more than one person? Y'all are guys.
2: Absolutely. Mm-hmm.
1: Got to keep your options open.
2: I'm not going to go look for one car when I'm buying a vehicle. I got to go to a couple of lots.
0: Getting to know one person?
2: I have a brain, so that means I can do that with multiple people.
0: How does this work when y'all do that? When y'all are dating more than one person,
2: yeah.
0: And I'm gonna ask both of y'all, when y'all are dating more than one person, how does that go, Ando?
3: Oh, dating more than one person?
0: How do you actually get to know somebody if you're dating three people at once?
3: Well, you just take them on dates on three different times of the week, and you kind of schedule it out. I personally like doing that just because, you know, I can't put all my eggs in one basket, because what happens if that one doesn't work out?
0: That makes sense. For me,
2: dating starts before the actual date. It starts with the conversation, the texting, and talking over the phone.
0: Right.
2: So you can do that. I would talk to multiple people, and then from there, I'd be like, okay, these two I'll take out on a date. The other ones, they're not ready to move up in the plan just yet. So that's how
0: so
2: I do
0: this
2: it.
0: So this is your roster. Y'all have rosters.
2: No, roster, I think the word roster means you have a group of people, and anytime you need physical needs, you can call upon your roster, and
3: that's right.
2: They're able to get pulled into the game. That's what a roster is.
3: Here's some offensive linemen. Some tight ends.
0: Here's the downside to what you guys are doing, okay, if you guys date more than one person. Having more choices, yes, it's fun for you, but in the end, you're breaking hearts, and it's harder decision-making for you guys when you're actually trying to figure out that one person that you want to make a girlfriend. You agree or no?
3: Usually they force the issue on you. And that's another reason why I do it. You know, if someone's like too pushy and they want me to jump in the relationship with them, I'm like, nah, you know what? I'll go into this other girl because she's not making me choose and give me ultimatum. Yeah.
0: Yeah, but you made her seem like she's nothing.
2: Why? What do you mean?
0: Because if you had your eye on one person and somebody messed it up just by one thing, and then you go to the second one.
2: Hold on, I got two eyes. Well, I got to have my eye on one.
0: Hold on, you got two eyes? Oh, my God, not the two eyes.
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2: 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Or a McDonald's cup. 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

0: It's official. Politics ruins everything, okay? It's official. They actually looked into this. And there's some people that it affects more. And I want to know if this is true, okay? Because, okay, Buck, you're 47. You're Gen X. And, oh, you are a millennial.
1: That's right.
0: How do you feel about politics in general? Is it a time waster? You're like, here we go again. But you watch. You watch.
1: Oh, yeah, most definitely. I try to get, like, the independent ones, you know, where it's, like, it's not as biased. You know, because they have, like, the right news, the left news. I try to find something right in the middle that just gives me the facts so I can just make up my own damn mind.

0: politics. I have to, personally, professionally, and all that good stuff. And also, I just love to see how people think. And see, you know what I mean? Like, you have some crash outs. That all of this is like entertainment to me. I love it.
1: What did you say it was? It was like watching the best movie on TV when you were talking about the war.
2: It's, you were right.
0: It's the best cable TV ever.
1: Yeah.
0: It's the best. Like, I don't... Every day, I'll go home, like, when I leave here, I'll turn on... I'll switch channels, though, and though.
2: Okay.
0: So, you know, I watch Fox, I watch CNN, and then I watch Al Jazeera's as well. So,
2: oh, really?
0: Yeah. So,
2: not Tucker Carlson?
0: Not TikTok, though. TikTok is not...
2: Not Candace Owens?
1: Buck, I don't think...
0: I watch her, too.
2: Yeah.
1: She's on TikTok.
0: Yes.
1: She's on TikTok.
0: She's everywhere. Yeah.
1: Okay, so here's a breakdown to this. Okay, so we already know that everybody kind of gets annoyed with politics. Then you got those people that are really all about politics, very heavy with how they believe, right? Like, you've got, you know, Republican, Democratic, then you know, you've got all kinds of other things in between. Now, men's behavior, here's a breakdown to this. I found this really kind of interesting. Guys kind of don't get involved with politics. You guys don't actually touch this until you're about 25. Do you actually show interest at the age of 25?
0: Really?
1: What do you think? Yes. What do you think of that?
2: I was kind of always into it. I just never really took a deep dive into it.
1: Right.
2: Like, because do I want to be a politician? I don't think I ever want to do that. Would you?
0: No. Not even
2: you
0: because
2: could, you could be a congressman.
0: Well, not even.

0: starts at about 25. For women, probably about like 22. Mental health, this is where it starts getting a little insane. So people kind of take it to the max. They found that younger men actually are the ones that do it, but women are not too far behind. They post offensive, unacceptable, and immoral things sometimes when it comes to a lot of the politics because they're strongly involved in it. Women, on the other hand, are not taking it to social media as much as they take it to the streets.
1: Damn, the streets.
0: You would think that it would be, you'd think that it'd be the guys that would be taking it to the streets. It's not, it's women. It's the women that are taking it to the streets.
2: No, I actually agree. So if you go to any like rally or protest or any stuff like that, it is majority women.
0: Yes.
1: Well, that's good.
0: It is women who will actually get into your face, the ones that have the really strong beliefs. But here's the thing, it does mess with your mental health. I mean, anything can. I mean, it's not just politics. You're not going to stop watching it because of it. But I mean, my question is, do you even care that it messes with your mental health, knowing that we got everything else that's messing with it in the process?
1: Do I care?
0: Yeah.
1: If it messes with my mental health? I feel like
0: it does. Do you feel like it does?
1: No, it only messes with my mental health if I'm talking with someone and they're arguing with me. I'm like, no, I don't got time for all that.
0: Yeah.
2: It's crazy to me that you're saying that because a lot of people that are really deep into it, they have no mental in the first place. So how it's messing up their mental health.
1: Very true.
0: You're missing that part, though, right?
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0: Royalties and pub too.
1: Where you at?
0: At the house with it, watching sinners.
1: Who you with?
0: On the couch with my favorite sinner. I was about to, but you convinced us. Should I decorate her walls or log off to Pinterest? Never too late to meditate on emotional attachments. Even if I

0: relationship just blows up in front of your face. It just comes to pieces, and it's usually violent, yelling, screaming, crying, you name it, right when it's ending, and it is bad. And then sometimes you never hear from them again.
1: That's
0: and
1: then very
0: you're,
1: true.
0: And that's you're like, what happened? What
2: that's
0: happened?
2: That's the best part.
0: Right? Exactly. Now, Ando, have you ever experienced an explosive relationship ending that never saw, like, that was it. It exploded, it ended, and you never heard from them again?
2: Yeah, like three times. That happened three times in my lifetime.
0: Yeah. Three times?
2: Really bad, screaming, yelling. Yeah, I hate you, everything. So I actually haven't really seen them, but I know they follow me.
0: They still follow you on social media?
2: That's weird.
0: That's a little strange. Buck, what about you? Have you ever had those?
3: Yes, and so since I've been in Albuquerque, that's happened to me one time. And it was my shortest relationship. To this day, that girl hates my guts.
0: Is she still here in town?
3: Yeah, she's still here in town.
0: Oh, so she double hates you right now.
3: She really hates me.
0: Double hates you because you're on the radio right now.
3: Yeah, and if she's listening, she's probably about to crash right now. She's white knuckling.
0: How long was it?
3: We only talked for three, four months.
0: So that's a long time to talk to somebody.
3: It was super public though. It was one of those things. And I had I actually left the relationship.
0: You're the one who chose to leave.
3: She got upset about me liking a girl's picture on Instagram.
2: Oh my god.
0: That's usually how it goes, right?
3: But,

0: four. That was it. So, yeah.
1: That was it.
2: So, okay. She did the yelling, or did you yell back?
0: No, she did the yelling. She, oh, okay. I didn't yell back. No. No, I
3: really?
0: Didn't. I was in her house. I didn't want the cops to come get me. I did the yelling when I was in the safety of my own.
1: Oh, yeah. No, this is Buck. As soon as he stepped 1 foot in the car, and you know what?
0: I don't know that damn thing.
1: Another thing. Here's the thing about explosive relationship endings. Nobody wins in any situation on this, but these are becoming more consistent right now, and it's due to the fact that everybody is overworked, underpaid, and so stressed out that people are having explosive ending relationships. And now they're telling you, you know what? There are certain things to look for. How do you know it's going to get to that point? Now, Buck, you said that relationship was 3 months tops.
0: Yeah, it's like no more than four, but it was one of those hot and heavy summer ones.
1: Okay. We were together.
0: We were together every day, every night. One of those things. Yeah.
1: Okay. But there you know what?
2: I guess he didn't really care that much if you didn't yell back.
0: No, I didn't.
2: You didn't have enough passion.
0: I was done. Once my mind is made up that I'm done, you cannot change it.
1: Yeah.
2: Okay.
1: That's true. Here's what they're saying. Okay, so what you got to do is look at the disrespect. You're going to start seeing the disrespect kind of creep in advance. You'll always have signs. Then you'll have the arguments that pretty much you don't even know why you're arguing over that. You're like, what is your deal? You don't even, and it has nothing to do with anything. And it could be the simplest, smallest thing.
0: Yeah.
1: Liking a photo. That is on there. It says having communication on somebody else's profile. If you pay attention, all of this is social media based.

0: toxic. That means that literally they will plan it out. Kind of like what Andrew said. He was like, man, I'm going to try to figure out a way out of this.
1: That's diabolical, man.
0: Distinguishing between toxic and also the explosive ending relationships, they usually go hand in hand. What you have to do is pay attention very closely to what the person is saying at that very time. So in other words, like say we're in the middle of an argument, Ando, and Buck is witnessing it, right?
2: Yeah.
0: But in the middle of the argument, the behavior starts shifting. The comments get ruder.
2: Oh,
0: that's when it's about to explode. So it's basically at the very top, just on that tipping point, and they say you have to walk away.
1: No, see,
0: do what Buck does. Have to walk
1: away. That's what I do, but if I witness two other people doing it, I want to escalate it because for my entertainment purposes.
0: You know what? Both of y'all are toxic. Damn!
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0: Okay, in my entire career, bad bosses, how many have I had that were just bad bosses? I'd have to say one, two, three. I've had three terrible bosses in my entire career.
1: But what's terrible to you?
2: Yeah.
0: Terrible.

0: every single time because I was an assistant program director. I was a music director. I was the one second in command.
1: So it was based on their performance. It's not, performance. Not they were mean to you personally.
0: I've gone through that as well. I mean, but it kind of goes hand in hand when you have terrible bosses. Okay, I mean, you see movies on this. I think there's one, Horrible Bosses, mm-hmm. 1 and 2 or whatever. You know, you had Jason Bateman, I think, that was in that as well. Here are the, you guys, I don't even know if this is going to sound okay to say, the boss holes.
2: I like that.
1: Yeah, yeah.
2: I like
0: okay,
2: that.
0: These are the types of
2: I've had some.
0: Boss holes

0: I'm gonna go ahead and change that up.
1: I've been doing great.
0: That's what they're known as. And they said there's the one who's the unappreciator who never gives you credit when you pick up the slack. Have you guys ever been in that situation? These are the categorizations of these bosses. Okay, so the unappreciator who basically never gives the credit where it needs to be due, they take the credit even though you did the work. The pretender who avoids hard conversations and honest feedback, that they will avoid the entire situation altogether.
2: I've had that too.
0: Y'all have had that one too. Okay, so y'all are two for two for so far. Yep. Is that two or three? That's three.
1: Two.
0: Then you have the blocker, the one who stalls on promotions, the one who stalls on giving everything, including raises, the one who stalls and comes up with every excuse as to why you're not actually going to get what you want.
1: Well, that was a slippery slope because a lot of the bosses that we think, like our immediate bosses, they really don't have a say-so in that.
0: Yeah, that's true.
1: It's not like they're the ones that's doing it. It's the company.
2: And they always say, blame it on corporate.
0: And then you never have new opportunities, though. You never have new opportunities. You literally stay stagnant the whole way through. That's what the blocker does.
1: That's what I actually...
0: False promises, everything.
1: That's what I... The job that I had during the pandemic, I worked there for 10 years. That's when I quit. Because I was like, man, they want me to do more, but they're not giving me a raise for this.
0: Yeah. Then you have the firefighter who treats everything like a crisis. It's a fire. Oh, my gosh. Put it out.
1: Yeah.
0: They overanalyze. They go over the top.
1: Causing stress.
0: They cause so much unnecessary stress that you don't even know how to do it. Then there's the micromanager.
2: Oh, that's the one right there.
0: I've been through that one. That one right there. The micromanager who controls every detail. What time did you come in? You know what? Was it necessary to say that? You almost made me drive off the road.
2: I know what you're talking about. Oh my goodness.
0: We've been told that.
1: I'm not even going to lie to you. The reason why I don't like the micromanager is because I can't do all the things that I'm not supposed to do on the clock. Like, man, get out of here. I'm on Facebook, man. Get up out of here. Yes, I'm about 30 minutes late. What are you doing here looking at my stuff?
0: One time I had to work a weekend shift and I said something and he forgot to take it off the liner sheet that I said. And he called me and he was like, hey, how you doing? I hate it when they say, hey, how you doing? Because you already know you messed up. Look, I answered the phone. I was like, hello? And he's like, hey, how you doing? And I'm like, oh, man, why is he calling me? I'm like, I'm doing good. Was it necessary to say that? Because I almost drove off the road. Don't know. And then you also have the boss who is the bully boss. This one goes through intimidation, thinks that they can get away. They place fear inside of the person, causing extreme anxiety to where mental breakdowns happen in a work environment.
2: I've never really had that, but I've had like
0: the
2: subordinate or like the one underneath them that will like try and bully me.
0: Right.
2: And they were besties, so I'm like, how do I get out of this situation?
0: For people that try to get you to quit, have you ever gone through that?
1: Ooh.
0: No, I'm telling you.
1: No. I've never been like, this sounds bad. I've never been that mentally invested where I work. Where I'm like, oh my God.

Everyone wanna act like they important, but all that mean nothing when I saw my door, yeah. Everyone counting on me, drop the ball.

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0: All right, so pull out your dollar bills if you have any. They say that there's a rare dollar bill that people could be having in their pocket, wherever, in your wallet. And they said that crumbled up dollar in your wallet actually could be worth way more if you have rare serial numbers on it. Okay, so I pulled out my dollar bill.
1: Yeah, I think you're the only one that I know that carries cash. I don't carry cash at all.
2: I was just about to say that.
0: You guys, I don't carry cash. I just carry these for good luck, and they all have certain numbers that have to be the same.
1: Okay,
0: here's what they're saying. They're saying the serial number on there, that's going to be the green number or the red number, depending on how it's printed out on your bill. It has to read forward the same way it reads backwards. So if it's 1234 4321,
2: okay,
0: so it's like the mirror, it's like, oh, yeah. It's like a book,
2: like if you fold it, it's,
0: yeah, you
2: it's
0: fold it, identical. It's the same number, so it's like 1234 and then 4321. It's got to be the same forward and backwards.
1: How much can you get for it?
0: They said that this can literally go anywhere between, kind of rare, it might bring in anywhere between like $100 on up.
1: $100?
0: I mean, $100. Wow. But that's good though, because that's a starting point.
2: Like, where do you go cash this in? Like,
0: you have to go to a collector. Yeah. You have to go to a coin collector. Oh, you have to go into a collector, and then you go and turn it in.
1: Shop.
0: Because I got the buffalo. What is it? The buffalo nickel.
1: Yeah,
0: I have a buffalo.
1: Did you ever find it? Because I remember that one day you thought you lost it. And yes, she was almost right in tears.
0: I have it
2: so
0: right here.
2: Do you keep it for good luck purposes or what?
1: Oh, yeah. What do you keep it in there for?
2: Yeah, just go turn it in. Get this money, girl. Let's go cash it in. Look, it's right here. You take it to a pawn shop or what? Like, I don't know. Let me see.
1: I got to look it up. Buffalo quarter, right?
2: Yeah.
0: Or no, it's the Buffalo nickel.
2: Oh, this looks pretty dope.
0: It's a nickel, but I'm like a weirdo, you guys. I collect things. I collect coins. I collect meanies.
2: Nice.
0: I collect, and they go, those are rare too.
1: Yeah, they range from like $2 to $30 for the common ones, but if you can actually find
0: a mint one.
1: Yeah, it's going to be like $300.
0: For which one, the buffalo?
1: Yeah,
2: one of them. Let me see it again, Gina.
0: Are you looking at the right kind of buffalo?
1: Yeah, I'm just looking at it right now, just as Google.
0: Google ain't always right, bro.
1: What year is yours?
0: Google ain't always right.
1: You gotta look at the year.
2: But
1: the year
2: TikTok on this is right.
0: TikTok is right.
1: Okay, you gotta look at the year first.
0: All right, hold on.
2: Does it even have a year on it?
0: Yeah, it does.
2: What is it?
1: If it's dateless,
2: yeah.
0: It's it's not dateless.
1: It's valued between $20 to $1.50.
2: Oh, no, it's got to be more than that.
0: Yeah, no, it's more than that.
1: Okay, what's the date?
0: I don't have my bifocals on, you guys.
2: We got good eyes over here. What are you talking
0: about? Like 1940 or something.
1: Oh, you would have gotten
0: it. 1937.
2: She doesn't want me to keep it. See, it's just like, let me see.
0: Hey, give it back.
2: Let me see.
0: He's all, oops, elastic.
2: Actually, you know what? I don't see a year on here.
1: Oh,
0: you got to look.
2: No, it's I'm looking.
0: No, you got to zoom in, bro.
2: It only says United States of America, 5 cents. That's under the buffalo. I flip it over to the face, and it just has Liberty on it.
1: Damn.

0: $1,000.
1: Hand that back over. Hold on. Wait, what did you just say right now?
0: Are you sure it's 1926?
1: Yes, it's 1926 on it.
2: You had a buffalo nickel.
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0: Tamagotchis. That's what you call it, right? Tamagotchi?
1: Yeah, but
0: like
1: I remember
0: back in the day, those were computerized. Now they're real. They're big. And they are kind of different.
1: Oh, yeah.
0: It's a robot pet. It kind of looks like whatever that is. Y'all, AI.
2: Yeah, I ain't with none of this.
0: Exactly.
1: Have you seen those creepy ones that don't have a head? The ones they have, like, in the military or whatever?
3: Oh, yeah.
1: Those are even creepier.
0: Okay, so now we're getting the full roundabout, because guess what they're working on now? Smaller versions of humans as AI. Like
1: Megan, the movie?
0: Like Megan, the movie? Y'all remember Megan? Get ready, because it's coming.
2: Wait. You mean like the little guy that we interviewed, like that little people?
0: We're talking small
2: kids, right?
0: I don't even know. But guess who guess who the inventor is of this? Of pets becoming AI robots.
2: Elon Musk.
0: Roomba!
2: I got one of those.
0: Yeah, the Roomba.
1: I don't trust it, because didn't they get compromised that one time?
0: Yeah, they did. Everybody's info, the map out and layout of your doors and window.
1: Yeah.
0: Do you remember we were talking? Look at his face, like in Buck's
2: face.
0: That
2: doesn't do anything for me. Like, if they get my info, it's just for practice. It's nothing that you're going to get great out of
0: my No, your ex-military, can you imagine breaking into your house? Oh, hell no.
2: Yeah, it can.
1: You still got the skills.
0: It can go very wrong.
2: No, I have great, what do you call it? Insurance, the insurance on the inside.
1: Oh, yeah, okay.
2: I can take everything in there, because I've done a claim before and got all new stuff.
0: There you go.
1: I gotta do that.
0: I'm telling you. So it's called, they're calling the pets Familiar. That's what the names are. So you know how it's named Roomba for the vacuums, little floor vacuums. The pets are going to be called the Familiar.
1: But you can name it anything you want, right?
0: I'm sure you could, but it's kind of a mixture of it's a mixture of a dog, a bear, and an owl.
1: Okay, but I want to know what the benefits are.
0: It's a mixture of a dog, a bear, and an owl.
1: Yeah, the eyes look pretty creepy, but what is the benefit of having a robot dog, a robot pet? Because a real pet are like what I really care about. They love you.
2: Wait a minute. Hold up. I got to rethink this.
0: It communicates through movements, sound, body language, tail wagging, and facial expressions.
2: I got to rethink this.
0: It uses AI.
2: I might like this.
1: Yeah, no poop.
2: There you go.
0: No
1: messes.
2: I can leave him at home by himself.
1: No, I don't have to feed him.
2: Worry about that. They won't pass away.
0: Right. Okay.
2: I'm with it. How much?
0: I don't know how you're going to feel about this, but how do you feel about the fact that AI has to creep into everybody's lives?
2: They're already there.
0: Because it's already there.

0: It's already there. And they say people may eventually be able to treat these robots more and more like pets and companions rather than gadgets.
1: No soul or anything?
0: No soul.
1: Yeah, robots don't have a soul.
2: No.
1: That's what I love about my dog. When
0: unless
1: he looks
0: it gets possessed, I can't say that. I can't say that it's not. Because I think AI is demons. I think AI is very demon-driven. I don't care for AI. Man. I do not use AI. Not even at work.
1: I love when my dog looks at me with his puppy dog eyes.
2: You're using it. You just don't know it.
0: On what? Tell me.
2: Because AI is technology. Technology is all around us.
0: Well, it's already on our phones, right? Yeah. Like, but our phones are older. We don't have the, what is it, the AI intelligence or whatever that comes on Apple phones or whatever.
2: You sound like the people in the 1900s.
0: Man, I'm telling you, I sense something is wrong with AI. I don't think it's correct. I actually think it's very demon-driven.
2: They say that about TVs, too. Microwaves, TVs.
0: The whole thing behind TVs is it's telling a vision. And if you actually spell out television, it is telling a vision. You're not supposed to get hooked to TV and watching shows.
1: I am, though.
0: I know, me too.
1: Where are you going?
0: Guess what? Nowhere, bro.
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1: Yeah. Hey.

0: right. Gen X, all the parents out there, step forward. Here we go. Gen Xers, we're going to go through this individually for each one. All right, so let's talk with baby boomers first, all right? So, baby boomers, you guys were the roughest, toughest of everybody.
1: Rugged.
0: You guys went through hell and back for baby boomers. And if you were yelled at as a kid, it never made you question your self-worth. It actually never presented full anxiety. If it came from your parents, you understood what you did wrong and you accepted it. This list gets hella longer as we go through the generations. All right.
2: Yeah, I would think so.
0: Oh, yeah. And it's going to kick off with Gen X. All right.
2: That's
0: so
2: me.
0: That's the baby boomers. We know that you guys are tough. Like, y'all are the toughest of the tough, and we love you.
2: Yeah, I grew up with boomers.
0: Yeah. Yeah, you did.
2: They like raised me in a way.
0: Yeah, it's very true. Now let's look at Gen X. If you were yelled a lot as a kid by your parents, it didn't bring you lack of self-worth, but it brought your emotions down. It never made you anxious. You knew what you did wrong, and you identified, and you had to process your emotions as a Gen Xer.
3: Is that very true?
2: That very true. Yes. Every time I got yelled at or every ass whooping I got, I earned it.
3: Yeah, I knew what I was doing.
0: Yeah. You knew what you did. And, yep. And you know what? Even if they came and they had the paddle or they were going to, you ran because you knew you messed up. You
2: knew. We got paddled in school.

0: is different. Gen X knows how to stay broken out of sight. What do I mean by that? That means that you don't show your brokenness to the world. You show it to yourself and you destroy yourself. Okay, so that is very critical for Gen Xers to realize. Conflict avoidance? No, we face it, we deal with it, and we go forward. Okay, so now if you're a millennial and you've been yelled at as a kid by your parents, there's a lack of self-worth. All of the emotions got tangled up.
1: Oh my goodness.
0: Every present feeling of anxiety enters your body when your parents yelled at you. And this is millennials.
2: Nah.
0: Problems identifying and processing emotions kind of stepped forward and became present. And problems saying no. No, you guys knew how to say no as millennials. But there's anger behind that no. No, I'm not. I don't have time. No, I don't. I can't do this. Like, and that all stemmed from your parents yelling. Now let's go to Gen Z. Are you ready for this list?
1: Yeah, this
0: here
1: is what
0: we go.
1: This is what I had to deal with.
0: All right, here we go. Yeah,
3: if you are
0: Gen Z and you were yelled a lot as a kid by your parents yelled at you all the time, it did make you have lack of self-worth. And you also had anxiety through and through, problems identifying and processing emotions, feeling broken inside, perfectionism is gone, conflict avoidance, you know how to do that very well, you start having conflicts with everybody, serious trust issues, fear of emotional intimacy, overachieving is too exhausting, so you try to become an influencer, problems with saying no. No, you know how to say no, but you want to genuinely fly off the handle. You're reactive and conflict creating. All of that is Gen Z from getting yelled at by their parents.
1: We see that.
3: I just had to suck it up. You know, I didn't get like the paddle in school, but you know, you're going to be yelled at by authority figures and you just kind of have to take it. And I got yelled at a lot.
0: They never made y'all face the corner in class and put a hat on your head?
3: Not the hat.
0: The pointy hat.
1: Gina, that school that was had one classroom from kindergarten to 12th grade. Where'd you go to school? Little House on the Prairie?
4: No, in Midland.
1: She brought out the dunce cap.
3: I know. Yeah.
0: Seriously, you
1: Sorry,
0: guys never
1: I'm
0: had
1: not,
0: that?
1: That looks too close to like a KKK hood for me.
3: Yeah, really
4: I'm no effects on that. You know what? You done resurfaced emotions.
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0: gobble up.
1: Ando, love or finances?
2: Finances for sure.
1: Buck, love or finances?
3: Finances.
1: You guys.
2: No, women usually like love over finances.
1: 56% of Americans will prioritize finances when finding a partner in love.
2: Well, you kind of have to, right?
1: 56. We're now, you guys, the number on this beforehand, because people used to choose love before finances, before finding somebody with money, they would just fall for somebody who was broke, right? And they're like, we're going to do this together, babe. We'll get through this. And that's no more. Like, people are now realizing... Yeah. You got to get with somebody who's going to have a stable financial situation. If you're a stable financial situation, and make it work.
2: Yeah, but there's also people that make a lot of money and that are still broke. They just have bad spending habits.
1: Yeah, they run amok. They run amok. What do you guys think? It's 56%.
3: I would love to see that breakdown between men and women.
2: Yeah, I feel like a lot of women choose love, but they still want a guy who's not broke. So I feel like you have to have the finances to find love.
1: Do you feel like women are more gold diggers than guys?
2: Obviously.
3: Yeah.
1: I don't think that's true.
3: Yeah.
1: I've dated a whole bunch of gold diggers. that are guys.
2: Well, whose fault is that?
1: First off, they were obviously.
3: Well, okay, yeah. I'll put it to you. The reason why I say it is because if you ask a woman who makes her own money, who doesn't need anybody for anything to survive or to live, if you ask her, would you date a man who makes less money than you, they would probably say no. Or just to get specific, would you date a guy who works at McDonald's?
2: Oh, okay, yeah.
3: What would they say? Hell no.
2: Is he hot?
3: No. I think for the guys, if we make our own money and we're self-sufficient and all that, we could date someone from McDonald's as long as she's attractive.
2: Exactly.
3: See what I'm saying?
1: Y'all base it off of looks.
3: Yes.
1: Y'all base it off of looks. Okay,
3: then how the person is.
1: 56% of Americans are doing this, right? They're prioritizing looking for a partner who has money so they can all be financially stable. Now let's look at basically what that number was before. That number before this year in 2026, that number of people who prioritize finances over love was completely different. It was at 21%. People were actually really looking for love back then.
2: Yeah. And
1: we're like, not doing that anymore.
2: I fall in love if she has money.
1: Buck, would you?
3: Nah.
2: Even if she's hot?
1: What if she's not hot and she has a lot of money?
3: Well, I think she has one for the team. But you see how I've told you guys how I thought about it, though. I don't believe in looking for love. Like, you look for a job. You don't look for love, because when you look for it, you don't find it, or you find something else. That's how I feel.
1: Man, not everybody looks for jobs either.
3: That's how they end up broke.
1: Get broke.
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2: Hello.
3: Hello, my name is Carmen. 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
2: Yes, this is she.
3: I'm the assistant to the assistant to the assistant to Monica, your property manager. It says here that another tenant is accusing you of stealing from the laundry room.
2: I don't understand.
3: Oh, disculpe. ¿Hablas español? Hay una persona que vive acá.
2: No. I understand what you're saying, but I didn't steal anything.
3: Well, then why did you tell me you didn't understand me?
2: Because it's a crazy accusation.
3: No, but you understood what I was saying is what I'm saying. You knew what I was saying. You're just disagreeing with it. Okay. So, ma'am, yes or no, on Tuesday, did you remove someone's laundry from the dryer?
2: Yes, because the clothes were in there for hours.
3: Oh, well, now they're gone.
2: I did not steal anyone's clothes. I just took them out of the dryer.
3: I'm not trying to argue with you, but why did you take them out of the dryer in the first place?
2: They were in there for like 4 hours.
3: But they don't belong. But they don't belong to you.
2: Well, the tenant was being very rude.
3: And how do you know 4 hours? How do you know exactly? You were standing there for 4 hours?
2: No, I wasn't standing there for 4 hours.
3: Because I know that if I was standing somewhere for 4 hours waiting for someone to take their laundry out of the dryer, I would probably be upset.
2: Are you accusing me of stealing?
3: I'm only asking questions. I'm not accusing you. I'm saying that if that were me, I'd be pissed and I'd probably take the clothes out of the dryer, take them out to the back and light them on fire.
2: No, and I don't like the tone.
3: You don't like my tone? Ma'am, you stole someone's clothes.
2: And now you're accusing me? No, I'm done.
3: Hello?
2: Hello.
3: Hola, this is Carmen. I believe we were disconnected. Ugh. I'm not trying to argue with you, ma'am, and I don't want to get the authorities involved.
2: Authorities? What are you saying?
3: The clothes police.
2: The clothes police?
3: Hola, this is Carmen. Listen, I'm just calling to inform you that you're no longer allowed to use the laundry room anymore while this is under investigation.
2: Are you kidding me? Show me the footage. Show me the footage.
3: Show it
2: to me.
3: What footage?
2: Exactly. Where's the proof?
3: Why, are there cameras in the laundry room? Oh, no, then I need to go and erase what I did in there with the janitor Jose last night. Oh, my goodness.
0: Carmen calls. 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

0: some questions, and I'm going to ask you guys some questions, because they say that these are questions that if you really want to get to know somebody, they are just difficult to answer. And I want to know if you guys have a hard time answering these questions, okay? All right, so number one, they said, what is a mandatory requirement for someone to be your friend? Ando.
1: Loyalty.
0: Mandatory.
1: Loyalty.
0: Buck.
2: Honesty.
0: All right, there you go. What is your most expensive mistake?
3: My most expensive mistake?
0: Your most expensive mistake.
3: Like women? Or
0: that could be an answer, yes. I'm not going to say that's incorrect. Oh, it could be anything.
2: This is going to come off bad, but I don't care. having unplanned children.
0: Oh.
2: You got to
0: plan that. That makes sense.
2: You have to plan that.
0: Yeah,
2: because if you don't plan it, oh my goodness. You never understand how expensive kids are.
0: Your girls were never planned.
2: No.
0: They were all surprises.
2: Yes.
0: Okay, but they were hard.
2: Yes.
0: To raise and pay.
2: If I could do it over again, I would plan.
1: Okay,
2: I would plan
1: before you do it.
2: Before, yeah.
0: All right, here we go. What is the worst decision you ever made in your life leading up to now?
3: Damn, a worst decision?
0: The worst decision. They said these are so difficult to answer, and they really get you thinking. Now, whether or not you want to ask questions like this when you're getting to know somebody, I don't know. That's up to you. But okay, what's yours? What is your worst decision you've ever made?
2: Watch the phone lines. People are going to be upset at this, but it's my truth. Joining the military. I was young, impressionable. Okay. I felt like that was the easier route to take, and I wish I did not do that.
0: Why?
2: Because of the beliefs that I have today.
0: Okay, so it didn't line up. It changed.
2: It doesn't line up for who I am. And then, even people don't know. Unless I really talk about it, I just don't speak about it. Oh, because there's a lot of pride that comes with being a veteran and serving the country and all that, but I don't feel that.
1: And other vets will be upset with you.
0: Yeah, saying that.
2: Which I've had it. I've had it when I was in the military. I was that guy.
0: Yeah. Ando, what is the worst decision you've ever made up until now in your life?
1: Not fully finishing the original degree I was going to go for. I was supposed to go for business marketing. And I said, you know, I'm not going to do any of that. I'm going to pursue what I really like to do.
0: Okay.
1: Yeah, and if I did, I probably would have been like 20 times more richer.
0: He said 20 times more richer. He's too broke. All right, what is something cool about you, Ando?
1: My creativity.
0: Very true. Okay, Buck, what is something that's cool about you?
2: Oh, man.
0: They're really loaded questions.
2: It's a lot of things. I, on the outside looking in, if I met myself, I would think it's pretty cool. Like, just being a stand-up comedian and then being able to do what I love, which is, you know, make people laugh and be on radio.
0: Yeah,
2: that's pretty cool. That's cool.
0: Yeah, that's cool to you. Comes with a lot of mental stress, just FYI.
2: It does.
0: We'll be taking a lot of mental health breaks.
1: But it's worth it.
0: It is. It is very trying to be in entertainment, you guys. Like, being in entertainment is a really, really crazy choice as a career. All right, so what's something you pretend to understand but actually don't, Ando?
1: AI.
0: Okay, his is AI. Yeah, Buck, what is something you pretend to understand but you actually don't?
2: Oh, it is by far like stocks, trading, and all of that.
0: Yes, I'm going to have to agree with you on that.
2: I have tried. I've downloaded apps. I've picked brains. I don't get it.
0: Picked brains? Oh, I thought you said kicked.
2: Gina Lee Clinton.
1: But my second answer will be women. I pretend to understand women, but I don't.
2: No, I don't even try to.
0: This guy's kicking brains down the street. I don't even try to do that, Ando.
2: Again, these
0: are some of the hardest questions you can ask somebody. They're going to have a hard time answering them. Ando, what adulting moment hit you the hardest?
1: Probably having to get myself into my own house. That was like the hardest thing for me. I didn't know how to navigate.
0: Buying a home, getting into the home. It's a lot of steps.
1: Yeah, what it takes to get it. Like, when you have one, too. You know, the maintenance, all of it.
0: Well, I was the one who was cleaning your house last week.
1: I know, thank you.
0: You know what?
2: This fool said
0: he was going to pay me $60 an hour, and I told him, no, I don't want any of that.
2: Yeah.
0: I was like, hold on to it. The gift for me is keep it clean.
1: You don't have to tell me twice. It's turned down money? All right, cool.
2: So do you have him do updates with you? Do you have him send pictures and all that?
0: Do you really think he's going to tell me the truth?
2: Well, that's true.
1: I should probably take a picture now and just send that picture to Omar every time she asks.
2: You're sending the same picture with a different filter on it.
0: Okay, what adulting moment hit you the hardest, Buck?
2: I've told this story plenty of times. When my oldest daughter was born, I was 25 years old. They came and got me out of the club. 3 o'clock in the morning, smelling like Hennessy and pineapples.
1: Dragging you out.
2: Oh, boy. That was the eye opener.
0: If you put any song to your headstone, if you were to pass, people would automatically think of you. What is the song that describes Ando?
1: Oh, I told you this before. Probably Drake Headlines.
0: There you go. What is the song that describes Buck?
2: First of all, Buck wouldn't be on my headstone. But that's hard. I don't know. This is a hard question.
0: This is really hard. These are not easy questions.
2: Man, it depends on

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1: My daughter's boyfriend comes from a very pretty rough family. You know, he's been staying in our guest house for 2 weeks now. So his mom called me and told me to keep him from here on out, pretty much. And, well, because she doesn't care for her son, clearly. I mean, I need parents out there to tell me what to do in this situation. He's a good kid, but I don't know what to do.
2: Okay. So her daughter's boyfriend is staying in the guest house, and obviously, his family is not that great, but the kid is good. Yeah. Now the family does not want the kid to come back. They told the girlfriend's mom, keep him. What do you guys think of this? Because this is real. Like, you know, families go through hard times like this.
3: Why don't you just call CPS or CYFD or whatever the...
2: CPS? Wouldn't they...
3: Child Protective Services?
2: Right. I don't...
3: Yeah, like, that's not your responsibility. That's not your kid. I would say, all right, well, unfortunately... this is a situation, and I can't afford to be taking care of another kid. That's not my responsibility.
2: Yeah, but wouldn't that throw him into the system?
3: Yeah.
2: How do you figure that that's the best thing? Oh, come on.
4: Ando.
2: That's not how it works, bro.
3: Ando said, work, then you tell me how it works.
4: Ando said, yeah. No, here's how I feel. Because, obviously, the child... We're using the word child, but if he's a boyfriend,
3: yeah,
4: he's probably a little older, probably like...
3: Teenager. 15, 16.
2: Well, I mean, the daughter's a teenager, so yeah, he's got to be like, what, 15, 16, maybe 17.
4: So what I think she should do is just take him in. Take him in.
2: What's the reasoning behind that in your eyes? You've been married, Buck, you've got daughters, you've had kids. Like, what is your reason behind that?
4: Well, and also, I was in the system as well, so I don't recommend that at all, bro.
3: What's the system?
4: Just like foster homes and stuff.
2: You get transferred. Yeah. You don't have any steadiness when you're in the system. My sister worked for CPS in Texas. It is very, very flip. It flips like this. Like, and all they got to do is say one thing you did. Oh, I don't like the way he talks back. You get moved.
4: My thing is this. No matter what the age, and she's saying he's a good child, he's a good kid, and if you have any type of heart or something, you don't want to put that child in the system. I say she just takes him in. I don't even know why this is a question.
3: Takes him into where?
2: Into the house. Keep him in the guest house.
3: Oh, man. You want the boyfriend living with the daughter?
4: I mean, he already is.
3: Yeah, but I don't want, like, some young kid... that in close proximity with my daughter.
4: Well, see, I know parents like that as well, because I would be the same way. I wouldn't have a boy with my daughter living in the guest house in the first place. But if you already have set that groundwork, just go ahead and let it happen.
2: But
4: it's already happened.
2: Let's say
3: they're gonna be sneaking around.
2: They're
4: not sneaking around.
3: How do you know?
4: Because, you know how they're not sneaking around? Because she's already putting them in the guest house.
3: Yeah,
4: they're
3: but the daughter might be going there.
2: They're teenagers. They'll find a way.
4: Listen to what I'm saying. You guys are saying they're sneaking around. There's no sneaking when the parent gives them that outlet already. They're already, trust me.
3: If
4: he's been there 2 weeks, they're not just having, you know, milk and cookies. You know what I'm saying? So, y'all, I feel like she already set the groundwork for it. She might as well just let it happen.
2: Let me ask you this. If Tasia is a teen, your daughter's a teenager, and then she's dating a guy. Let's say you have a guest house, and she's like, Dad, he has nowhere to go. What are you going to say? Honestly.
4: And he's already

0: but you took
1: yes.
0: him in.
1: Yes, he stays.
0: He stays.
1: Wow. He stays if the parents throw him away. Because guess what? My conscience. That's what they did. They threw their kid away. So my conscience would not be able to be put to rest if I say, nah, this kid's got to hit the streets. And next thing you know, something happens to the kid.
0: What do you guys?
2: So okay, you would so take on that responsibility?
0: No. Yeah. You say no, Ando.
2: I wouldn't.
1: I already have. He's been there 2 weeks.
0: Okay.
1: All you can do is be the parent. Feel that role that those parents are not stepping up to be. That's how I feel.
0: All right, so what we're going to do is open up the phone lines, the text line 262-547-7262. Kiss. Just give your honest opinion because this kid, his family doesn't want him. He's staying in the guest house. The girlfriend's mom is like, do I keep him? What happens? Like, she doesn't know how to handle the situation. Because that boy's family, that boy's mom called the girlfriend's mom and said, keep him. We don't want him. So, you know, I mean, they technically did throw away their kid,
1: that's
0: right?
1: That's trash right there.
0: That's trash. All right, so 262-547-7262. KISS, keep the kid in the house, you know, in the guest house where the girlfriend currently lives, inside the main house, him in the guest house. Or do you just do what Andrew said, put him back into the system, like put him towards the system. It's not your responsibility. What do you think? 262-KISS.
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0: her son, clearly. I mean, I need parents out there to tell me what to do in this situation. He's a good kid, but I don't know what to do.
1: All right, so Ando, you say talk to CPS.
2: CPS,
1: Ando, put him in the system. That's Ando.
2: Yeah, because he's been in there for what 2 weeks at the house.
1: He's been in the house for 2 weeks.
2: We had talked about this on air or off air actually with GL of Nation, and you know, if I was a parent, it'd be 3 days in. I would go talk with their parents to see what the situation is. Not 2 weeks.
1: I mean, he's got a point on that. Like, if the kid stays too long, Buck, look at your face.
2: What's the grace period you give him to stay with you?
3: To stay with me?
2: Yeah, like...
3: Well, it depends on... I'm trying to remember what the caller said, because didn't she say that the mom was like, keep him?
1: The mom said keep him, because she says it right in the middle. Listen, yeah. Right here. Here we go. Let me rewind it. Yeah. Here we go.
4: Like, you know, CPS or CYFD, because that's basically neglect and abandonment.
1: Oh, okay, wait, hold on, let me go back.
3: Hold on.
1: Yeah, that was a caller.
3: That was a caller.
1: But she ends up saying it on there.
3: Yeah, what she said was the mom already said keep him. So I understand. For me, it wouldn't even be a conversation. I couldn't look at a parent and be like, well, why do you want me to keep him? Like, all right, you made that decision. We're just going to stay away. Make sure that the kid is safe and all this other stuff. So, and it wouldn't be an issue.
1: He's
3: already been there 2 weeks. She said he was a good kid, all that other stuff. And I just think, as a kid being seeing an adult that's impressionable, you want somebody to believe in you and have a foundation, and that's what I would be for the person.
1: But I understand what you're saying, Ando, because
2: that's not my responsibility.
1: 2 weeks, that's like 14 days. You're like, okay, wait, let's call somewhere in between, call mom. And when she said that she talked to her, that's when she said the mom was like, keep him. Like, they don't want him back.
2: Yeah, because parents already know, like, if they have kids, that's already a hard job as it is, and having to take on someone else's kid is also another huge feat to take on.
1: Well, that's another mouth to feed, clothes, teach new things, you know, that's somebody else in the house, you know, even though it's in the back house. We're going to take it to the phones, the phone lines, text line 262-5477-262-KISS, and we're going to be taking it on air as well, and we'll kick off the text messages.
2: All right, on GLF Nation, we have Kim Gasker. It says, how is the kid? Me personally, I probably would take him in, but he has to get a job and pitch in.
1: That's true, too. Okay, that's true.
3: Well, yeah.
1: Pitching on chores?
2: Valentino says, how is the boyfriend? If he's 16, old...

0: week here at GLF Nation. She says, take the poor kid. He needs good parental figures. I mean, set rules and also talk about it. Talk about things if things don't work out between him and the daughter, because your daughter and you will need to side with her. But you can still help him aside from that.
1: And I agree with that, Montanique. I totally agree with that. You know, I mean, different ways to look at it, you guys. Let's take it to the phones. Hi, you're on live. Okay, so what are your thoughts on this? Plus, you have some insight as well, right, Violet?
2: Good morning. My name is Violet. I think that Ando is partway right, where you do have to notify, like, you know, CPS or CYFD, because that's basically neglect and abandonment. And they don't have to put him into the system. They can say that they're willing to foster him, and they can get certified to get fostered, so they can actually get paid to have him there. But on the other hand too, if he is like 16 or older, he can legally get emancipated if his parents are walking away from him and choosing not to accept their responsibility. He could become a legal adult. I had to do the same thing when I was 16, so it's a real thing. And he can literally have the right to be able to rent his own apartment, you know, pay taxes, do everything that he needs to do as an adult to establish credit so he can start living his life. But it's a really difficult situation. I would not kick him out. I would try to help him find placement. And if you can't do that, then try to support him the best way you can through the system.
3: I like that. That's a good idea. Go. I didn't know you could get emancipated like that.
2: I mean, when I got emancipated, I was 100% alone. And you just have to know that you're going to make it. You know, finish school, get enrolled in college, do what you need to do. There's a lot of systems out there that are in place to help homeless teens like he is right now. And he needs to tap into those systems.
1: But he needs to find somebody he confides in, right? Like, he needs to have that integrated person that's going to help him get to the next point. How do you do that as a teenager? You know what I mean? Like, because if I was a teenager, 15, 16, I wouldn't even know where to begin, you know?
2: Well, that's kind of what I mean, is like, I'm hoping that whoever this person is listening today, so that way they could understand that there is a lot of resources. And CYFD and CPS really are the places to start, because they're the ones that can expedite all of the court dates to get this kid in front of a judge to get him legally emancipated. And all the parents have to do is write a letter saying, we no longer accept responsibility for this child. We're not fighting the emancipation. We agree with it. And once I found out through somebody who had the information that gave it to me, I took it and I ran with it. So hopefully he's going to have the strong spirit to be able to do the same thing.
4: Good morning, Will. I think since it is a good kid, it'll be messed up to put a good kid in a messed up situation. The mom already agreed it was a good kid. But if she's going to take him in, that mother needs to sit down with her daughter and that kid and set clear boundaries and rules on what's expected of he being there. Like Buck said, not just when it comes to, you know, them having sex or anything like that, but his expectations as far as if they have to, then they both need to finish. You know what I'm saying? That's an expectation that needs to be set, because it's going to set clear boundaries. I mean, I think she's already doing a good thing, and if she was to set him up and put him into that system, that could change his life path dramatically if she do that.
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0: We get back to it. Number one in the 505. 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Kiss 97.3.

0: to go through these remote jobs because everybody is struggling to pay their rent, their mortgage, get groceries. Like, yeah, we're in end times at the rate that we're going. Like, we're just all over the place. The inflation is going up. Gas is going up. We just, affording life right now is difficult. And there's no end in sight. You guys remember, I think they said the original first time, Ando, didn't we say that they said the inflation was going to steady out in 2027? I think it was 2027 is what they said. Guess what? That's not going to happen. And we said that back in 2020 when everything was going on. They said it was going to take 7 years for everything to stabilize. Guess what? We're 14 years away from everything stabilizing. So let's get into that.
1: Oh, my gosh.
0: 14 years away. And that's if anything stabilizes and if we're all still here in 14 years at the rate that we're going. All right. So remote jobs. Let's go through this list because I actually think this is actually very important for those of you that are looking for something to do at home. You do it from the house, but you want a salary with this. Accounting clerk. Now, I'm not quite sure what that entails, accounting clerk, but the average salary on that is going to be $48,000. Appointment scheduler. All right, we can do this one.
2: Okay.
0: Guess what? The average salary, and you do this from home. So you schedule and block out some hours out of the day, and you schedule appointments for hospitals, doctors, whatever. Yeah. Appointment scheduler is averaging salary of about $41,000.
2: Wow, really?
3: Gina, you know, they usually tell you, well, we have our next opening is in 6 months, so it's not
0: Exactly.
3: You're doing a lot of work.
0: No, exactly. Everything's always 6 months to a year out. Watch out. And then all our doctors are leaving New Mexico because they can't afford the malpractice insurance because that's like outrageous. All my doctors are leaving to go to Colorado, Texas, everywhere else.
2: Why would they need that in the first place? Are they doing a lot of malpractice?
0: No, but there's a lot of issues here in town with people suing doctors, a lot of lies. So they have to have the insurance. And unfortunately, that's very expensive here in New Mexico. Man. We're one of, if not the highest for malpractice.
3: I need to get on board with that. Sounds like a payday to me.
2: The insurance company making mad money.
0: My back! For real, though. This one is actually content moderator. This has to do with social media. That means that if you get hired, you do it from home. You'll knock out about 4 or 5 hours, give or take, but you go through all the content on whatever website they have you, whether it's TikTok, Instagram, Facebook, whatever. This one seems the biggest out of all these. $59,000 to $60,000 and you do it from home.
2: Yeah, that sounds really easy. Whoa.
0: But that's a lot. $59,559 to $60,000 being a content moderator.
2: Yeah, and the hard thing about it is to, like, just say streamers, you know, like iShowSpeed, Kai Cenat, anybody who streams, you can be a moderator there, but you have to sit through all the content. You got to go through all the comments.
0: Mm-hmm.
2: You have to block and moderate all of that.
0: That's why they get paid a lot.
2: And it takes a toll. Having to go through all that and listen, just say if you don't like the streamer either, you're like, I had to listen through his BS.
0: I was a content director in Denver, and I tell you what, the two stations that I had to monitor 24/7 was a nightmare, and that turned me off to social media altogether when you do that, like, nonstop. Digital marketing specialist, average salary, $58,000. 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That
3: there
0: means you gotta get a little knee deep on this one. This one's gonna hit about $59,000. Translator. You just get on a phone call. Oh, I can't understand them. They're speaking Spanish. Whatever. Translators make about $55,000. Travel agent. You guys are averaging $51,000.
3: What?
0: These are all remote jobs that do not require degrees.
3: I wonder what's been the uptick in remote jobs since the pandemic.
0: Because nobody can afford to live.
3: Remember before the pandemic, working from home was like the dream. Remember that?
2: It really was,
3: Now there's a lot of people who just strictly do it, or I know a lot of people who can't stand doing it.
2: Yeah. Because they want to go back into the office.
3: Yeah.
2: And I also know a lot of people that want to do it, but they're forced to go into the office. If not, they would have got fired. They're like, you better come back in if you don't.
3: Yeah, I went through something like that, and I actually quit.
2: Because you're like, I don't want to go into the office.
3: No.
0: Do y'all feel like y'all would ever do a remote job on top of the full-time job that you guys have?
2: Yeah, but I'm not disciplined enough. Like, why? If I work at home remotely, I would be, like, watching Netflix, be goofing off, get myself some snacks.
3: Well, now I'm out of the statute of limitation. I used to double dip. I used to be on the remote clock and doing like Uber Eats and stuff.
2: Oh,
3: like
2: yeah,
3: that.
2: Yeah, yeah. There you
3: and
2: go.
3: And I know there's a lot of people out there that's listening.
0: Should hey, you be saying you that
3: do.
0: In general?
3: Hey, I don't work for them no more.
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0: So most college new grads, like when they graduate from college, regardless of whatever they got, they expect $80,000 to $144,000 out the gate.
1: I thought school was supposed to make you smarter.
0: For real, though.
1: Why would they think that? Why?
0: The expectations on this are so crazy because the average new grad actually believes right out the gate, starting out, they're going to be getting about $80,000 to $144,000. But the real average starting salary, all right, because I looked both of this up, can go anywhere between $40,000 to $56,000.
2: Yeah, but
0: as
2: what
0: a
2: profession?
0: Starting.
1: Yeah,
2: but what profession? Like doctors, lawyers?
0: No. Doctors get more than that.
1: I was about to say that's janitor money.
0: Yeah, that's when your internship. Like when your internship, usually for doctor, you're starting out about like 60K as the internship.
2: Okay,
0: they will pay when they do. Okay, and then from there it goes on up to like 80 on up if you're in the medical field or whatever. But when it comes to nurses, right now nurses are in demand. I mean, if that's a career you want to jump into, get ready because my niece did it. She did it right out of high school, graduated from college and high school at the same time.
2: Did she start off with 80?
0: She 80K? Started, I think, in her second year.
2: No, 80K? Did she start out right out the gate when she graduated?
0: No.
1: That
0: money, when COVID hit,
2: mm-hmm.
0: and she was in her early 20s, like 22, 23, damn, that's all I'm going to say is they were getting paid like 80 on up.
1: They were stacking, huh?
0: They were stacking it, and they still are. And some of them stayed at the salary they were getting. But they said the unrealistic expectation on the money, you guys need to pump the brakes. Whoever's telling them that they're going to be getting anywhere between $80,000 to $144,000, to which then they replied back with, well, $95,000 sounds pretty good at a starting pace. They don't understand quite what's

0: fresh out of college, I believe I'll outperform my peers there that have been there. Because they're coming in with the new knowledge, but that's not how it's working. It's about the experience you have behind you. And they said generally, you can earn close to $1 million or more in your lifetime, which is true. It's not a lie. Depends on when you started working. But they said college graduates have this false reality of a starting pay when that's not really what it's going to be about. And you actually haven't even realized you're probably not going to stay in the field you got your degree in.
1: I mean, does that happen that way? Because is that the expectation because of these advertisements and stuff? Because I see a lot of stuff. It's like, come right in the door, 100K. And I was like, man. And then I click on it. I'm like, yeah, I'm good where I'm at, man.
2: And where did they graduate from? ICDC?
1: Yeah.
0: Diddler University. That's where the Diddler University.
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3: Growing up, my parents would say, "Ben Ray, if you see a problem, you don't walk away from it. 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

0: 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I'm Ben Ray Lujan. I'm running for U.S. Senate, and I approve this message. 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
1: So, I have this huge crush on my boss, and I know he likes me too. My best friend was telling me that I really shouldn't be dipping my pen in the company ink, but oh my gosh, I know that chemistry is there. I don't know what to do.
2: Don't do it. Don't do it.
3: Why not?
2: But let me tell you, like, this happens more than you think. And this is vice versa. This is for men going for their bosses. This is women going for their bosses, vice versa. This happens quite a bit, and this always turns out with somebody getting let go.
4: Well, if they, not somebody. Usually the person that has a lesser position is the one who has to go.
2: Yeah.
3: Very true.
4: That's usually how it goes.
3: And she can actually sue if that's the case, because, right, if they're your superior, they can't date down. You have to date, like, management level if you're in management.
4: Well, you get caught like that couple.
3: The Coldplay concert.
4: Yeah, the Coldplay concert. All lovey-dovey.
2: And I was like, look. If you're gonna do it within your department.
3: Yeah. Hey, I learned, I don't know where I learned that from, but they said,
2: where did you learn that from?
4: It just says, don't get your money where you make your money.
2: Don't dip your pen in the company ink. What's another one?
3: No, he just said it.
4: My favorite one is don't get your honey where you make your money.
3: There you go.
2: You know what? I like that.
4: Yeah, I like that one.
2: You know what? Don't get your honey where you make your money.
4: Yeah.
2: I like that one. Okay, honestly, what do you guys think? Have you ever known anybody who's kind of crossed the line and dated their boss?
3: I've seen it here.
2: Yeah, I've seen it here too. Yeah. You know what? I'm not going to lie. Yeah.
4: You said dating, so I'm going to say no. Because if you would have said getting it in with the boss, then I would have
2: been. All right, getting it in, dating, anything like it. You've seen that.
4: I've seen it.
2: How many times have y'all seen this happen in your careers?
4: Yes, I've seen it. I'm going to say more than 6 times for me.
3: Yeah, I've seen it like a handful of times. And sometimes you don't even know that it's going on until, like, they break up or something gets taken to HR.
2: Somebody gets knocked up along the way like they did here. People get knocked up.
4: And the boss was, he was way older.
3: Oh, than the,
4: yeah.
2: He was grandpa status?
4: Yeah, he was old.
3: Yeah. Oh, man.
4: Well, he might have been my age, but he just looked old.
2: Damn. Bro, you ain't even old. What are you talking about? We're going to open up the phone lines and text line. In all honesty, I mean, if you've known somebody who's crossed the line in this manner, look, it never works out. I mean, very rarely does it ever, but I don't think I've ever seen it work out ever. But what do you guys suggest she does? Does she pass up on this or does she actually play with fire? That's the easiest way to go about this. 262-5477-262-KISS, GLF Nation. You can watch the show live on air behind the scenes. Comment inside of the chat on YouTube. It is under Gina Lee Fuentes TV, Twitch, and Facebook, The Gina Lee Fuentes Show.
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1: So, I had this huge crush on my boss, and I know he likes me too. My best friend was telling me that I really shouldn't be dipping my pen in the company ink, but oh my gosh, I know that chemistry is there. I don't know what to do.
2: And there's excitement in her voice.
3: No,
2: there's excitement. There's excitement.
3: Yeah, it's a lot of tingling going on.
2: Yeah.
4: Look, I know it happens like more often than not where people have crushes on each other and they're in a work environment, but this is your boss, girl. Look, you got the lower position, chances are you'll be the first one to get cut.
3: Yep.
4: Once this comes to light. Do you feel like it ever comes to light all the time, or is it only partly?
3: Not all the time. Only if you get exposed. If he's married, then it's probably not a good idea. But I don't see anything wrong with it. If you take it to HR, you can tell them, like, hey, we're dating now. But I don't think a lot of people actually like doing that.
4: Just say take it to HR. He's wrong, but he is right. You have to take it to HR
3: if you
4: start
3: want to
4: dating.
3: Be with them. Yeah,
5: no.
4: And then they decide if it's
5: no, not at all. First of all, if your work environment knows y'all are getting it in, they know it.
4: It's
5: always the gossip, but specifically on this, she don't even know if the dude even likes her. Why are you so happy for?
4: But she said they're having feelings.
5: No, she didn't say that. She says, I know he's feeling me or whatever. She's delusional.
4: You know what? Let me play for y'all one more time.
3: It's like when the waitress is like doing her job and guys think like they're going to hit on.
4: Let's play it one more time and see the excitement she gets towards the end of this, okay?
1: So, I have this huge crush on my boss, and I know he likes me too. My best friend was telling me that I really shouldn't be dipping my pen in the company ink, but oh my gosh, I know that chemistry is there. I don't know what to do.
4: Okay, the excitement at the end. She's just vibing it. She's vibing it. She doesn't know for sure.
5: He just may be nice to her, say good morning.
3: Oh, yeah.
5: She knows
4: what this feels like. You guys, should she continue with this or not? Andrew says, yes, go to HR.
5: Hell no.
4: You try to stay out of HR. We're going to be taking it to the text line, the phone line, 262-547-7262-KISS. Andrew, go ahead and kick it off.
3: All right, this one says, I think it will be a big issue if you started dating your boss. I did it once, and I will never do it again because it murks the waters, and I got fired for doing it, so don't do it if you're thinking about it.
4: Jeez.
5: Yeah, GLF Nation, shout out to my boy Valentino. He says she's doing it for the excitement of getting caught. Maybe she needs to find a second job for when she gets fired. So,
4: you know what? Yeah. Okay, let's break that down, the excitement of getting caught. Do you think really, truly that there is some involvement with that or no?
3: Yeah. You know, you like sneaky relationships, you know, like the fun of it. Yeah.
4: It's not getting caught. It's the thrill of it.
5: Yeah, you heard the excitement bubbling up in her.
4: Yeah, you did.
5: Her throat on the call.
4: Instantly.
5: She got all giddy and stuff.
4: Instantly.
3: This one came on a text line again. It says it's called Don't Poop Where You Eat.
5: Yeah.
3: Tell her it will only bring problems doing it.
5: Yeah.
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1: Don't miss the hilarious Ali Sadiq live.
0: He was scallywag back then. 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

0: What? I think this is going to target you big time.
1: Okay.
0: All right, so I asked you guys a question before we did this break. I said, are you guys messy? Like, is your house clean? Is this
1: Yeah, my house is lived in.
0: Your house is lived in, yes it is. Do you clean often?
1: Not as much, because my dog always messes everything up. And like, he has his own couch, but, like, his hair gets everywhere. You know, he's been outside, so the floor is dusty because he's laying on the floor.
0: Yeah.
1: So I try to keep it up, but I'm kind of bad at it.
0: But do you believe that he tries to keep it up because he hasn't washed his sheets in 3 months?
2: No, because I was
0: going to
2: call.
0: Like,
2: that's hitting me kind of
0: rough.
2: I was going to call Cap on that, too, because
0: I know.
2: I feel like Ando has a dog just so the dog can catch all the strays from the stuff that he's
0: trying to do. I feel like Mac.
2: I'm beginning to see a pattern.
0: Mac gets all the blunt of the blame, and Mac is the sweetest thing.
1: He's my scapegoat.
0: Yeah.
1: He's the reason why I can get away with saying a lot of things.
0: Okay.
2: There you go.
0: Okay, so I think this might be bad for you. Buck, I don't know. You might be okay on this.
2: Let me see.
0: All right, so messy homes and the meaning behind it. Now, they did a new survey on this, and they found that the average person is losing about 6 to 10 hours a week because they don't want to deal with the cleaning.
1: I agree.
0: You guys, y'all really struggle with cleaning. Like,
1: hate it.
0: Y'all are losing hours because you're not completing the task.
1: Yeah.
2: They're starting
0: it and not finishing.
2: What about you, Anna? What's the two things that you do not like to do?
1: Laundry and dishes.
2: Okay, so you have one of mine, which is laundry, just the folding clothes part. I hate folding the clothes and putting them up. But my number one is making the bed. I never make my bed.
0: I never make my bed. I'm not gonna lie. I never do. Only when there's company. If you have like a party or a get together, you can put the bed together, but I never make my bed.
2: They're not getting in my bed. I just shut the door.
0: I do too. I shut the door.
2: No.
0: Sanctuary.
2: I don't even have company though, to be honest.
1: All right. Are you guys the type of people that will like throw your mess into the closet?
2: No.
1: Uh-uh. Damn, I guess I'm the only one.
0: there's other people that do the same thing. Here's the thing though. Okay, so they say that people who have pretty much like a messy house, it's going to tie in. It's going to affect you to some degree. All right, you're going to be number one judged on it. Number two, it's going to be harder for you to actually pull in the girls. Ando, I don't think that's been an issue for you. You used to pull them in.
2: No, if you come in at night, they don't see anything.
0: They don't see the mess. They actually got to stay there, you know, to actually see the mess. But they said that this is a sign of genius. It's also a sign that you're very intellectual. You were very much using pretty much your brain in all aspects. Like, you're very intellectual when it comes to computers. And Ando, you are that.
1: Oh, nice. Thank you.
0: Not only that, it says you actually have a kind heart. And when you have something like this kind of going on, there is a downfall to having a messy home. And that downfall is that you're probably better off single.
1: Very true.
0: Okay. The hookup and the chase. It is exactly that. It's never going to turn into a relationship because chances are when you're a messy person and you get with somebody and you have a relationship, chances are they're going to start, why don't you pick this up? Why don't you clean this?
1: I hate that. Why are you nagging me? You like your house the way it is.
2: See, the better partner would just clean it up without saying anything.
1: Exactly.
2: That's what you should do.
0: This one would probably be like the one to like mess it up within an hour of that person doing it.
2: Or get upset because you can't find anything.
0: I had it thrown on the floor. I knew where it was every damn
2: it's
0: day.
2: It's been there for 2 weeks.
0: Where is it? Alright, number two. Basically, your self-worth is going to depend eventually on them cleaning the house. Because they're going to start...
1: Your self-worth.
0: How crazy is that? How does that explain that? I'm so glad you said that. All right, so here's the thing. Okay, this is why you're better off single. Because you're going to actually feel like something's wrong with you because you can't actually do it. So you're going to start downgrading yourself because they can do it in a short amount of time. Females clean different, though. A female will clean a house like nothing.
2: Like, I got to say this. Right. Some of the worst cars and homes I've ever...

0: You might be onto something on it. Like that. You've got to have like all that stuff together.
1: You're not lying. Women are way more messy.
0: But yes. It'll make you question your self-worth because they're going to start like kind of momming you. It's going to unravel you. It's going to make you feel like you never do this. I have to do it.
2: See, what's worked for me is I always get like a yin to my yang. Like, I'm not messy, but I've never been as clean and as like OCD as the woman that I'm with. So it works out perfect. They don't say anything. They just do it because they like to do it. You know what I mean?
1: They
2: put stuff in order. They do the laundry. They make the bed. All the stuff that I hate doing, they love doing it.
1: So did they ever try to one-up you? No. Or make you feel bad about it?
2: No, they're always going to one-up me because it's better than what I would do for myself. I love it.
1: Because I'm terrible. I would do it wrong the first time so they can do it themselves.
2: Well, my thing is, I don't want you to tell me to do it.
1: Ah, yeah, for real.
0: No, I only do that at work. I'll do it wrong at work so they can do it themselves.
2: No, I just think, like, I just want to be with someone. If they're going to be, I want them to be cleaner than me and they enjoy doing it. There's women who love doing it.
1: Yeah, you're right.
2: They love doing it.
0: I enjoy cleaning.
2: There you go, see?
0: I enjoy cleaning. Like, the last time that Ando came over, like, my house was clean. And it was like a Saturday. Friday.
2: Are you the type to go to Ando's and just start cleaning for no reason?
0: I get the itch.
2: There you go. See,
0: I get
2: that's
0: the itch
2: what you
0: to
2: need.
0: Clean.
1: Yeah,
0: and
1: you know
0: I cleaned his house. After his dog died, I did go. Me and my mom went and we cleaned his house.
1: What really gets me upset is when I'm like trying to relax and enjoy myself and they start cleaning around me. I'm like, now you're making me feel like I have to clean. I don't want to do
0: anything.
1: Anybody
0: else, when you were growing up, did y'all's mom ever used to go into the house on a Saturday morning? You're still in bed. You're sleeping late with the vacuum. Vacuuming, waking you up?
1: Slamming pots and pans to wake you up?
0: Yeah, it's like, what are you doing?
2: I got woke up with cuss words.
0: And the final one on this one, Ando, this is why you're probably better off single, and it literally is tying into messy homes, is because you're going to keep repeating the same relationship patterns because you keep... Yeah, the messy house is going to bring them in.
1: You might be right on that.
0: Same relationship patterns.
1: Do you have a type? You guys have a type?
2: A type what?
1: Like a person that you usually end up being with.
0: Chris Brown.
1: They're like similar to the same person that you were with before.
0: Chris Brown.
2: No, I haven't, to be honest, no.
1: Okay.
2: Because I've been with women who can cook and clean. I've been with women who are not the best cook or cleaner. So I don't have a type.
0: Do they leave food on the dishes?
2: Food on the dishes?
0: Yeah, like after they wash them?
2: No, probably I left food on the dishes because they didn't know how to cook. Yeah.
0: Thank God I'm not alone on this.
1: Yeah.
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2: Hello?
3: Hello, my name is Scottman. Can I please speak to Curtis?
2: Yeah, this is Curtis.
3: Hi, Curtis. You don't know me, but I've been dating Paxton, your coworker, for the past few weeks, and we just got into an...
2: Natasha.
3: What's that?
2: You're Natasha.
3: No, my name... Who the f*** is Natasha?
2: Oh.
3: Who's Natasha? Yeah. Hold on a second. No. My name is Scottman.
2: Oh,
3: I'm sorry. Natasha?
2: Natasha's no one.
3: We'll talk about her in a second, but I need to know, because we just got into an argument. Was he at your place on Tuesday?
2: Yeah, Paxton was over here.
3: Don't lie for him. He's already in trouble as it is because of Natasha. I want to know now, was he there or not? Be honest.
2: No, he was here.
3: He wasn't there. Okay, so exactly. I knew he was lying.
2: No, I'm saying he was here. Was she there?
3: Was Natasha there?
2: No, Natasha.
3: What does she look like?
2: Else. I was thinking of someone else.
3: What does she look like? Is she 5'6", about 172 pounds, 42?
2: I have no idea. I've never met
3: 39,
2: her.
3: 39, 46?
2: You're just saying that.
3: How about hickeys? Does she have any hickeys on her neck? Hello?
2: Hello?
3: Hold on, this is Scottman. I believe we were disconnected.
2: Listen, I don't. This has nothing to do with me. I don't want...
3: What do you mean it has nothing to do with you?
2: Your relationship with Paxton.
3: Oh, now you don't want to be involved in my relationship, but you want to allow him in a side piece into your house. Oh, really? Is that what you want to... Okay, so that's how we're going to play?
2: It's a boys' night.
3: Okay, so then what was Natasha doing there? Is Natasha a boy?
2: No, you're not listening to me.
3: I'm not going to listen to your lies.
2: I do. With all due respect, I do not know.
3: If you had respect for me, don't say all due respect. If you had respect, you wouldn't have let her into your house.
2: I did not let her.
3: This is funny to you. You think this is funny?
2: I mean, it's kind of ridiculous. Yeah, if you think about it. I literally don't know you. How did you even get this number?
3: I got this number from Paxton's phone because I went through it.
2: I literally do not care.
3: You don't care. You're going to care.
2: Problem.
3: You're going to care when he's staying on your couch with Natasha. Oh, my goodness.
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4: Hi. What? Look. What they talking about? They talking about none. What they talking about? They talking about none. What they talking about? They talking about none. What they talking about? They talking about none. Huh? They ain't talking about none.

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Peekaboo. 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This that chicken cheese. Peekaboo. Let me FaceTime my op. I'm up the street. Peekaboo. Yes, AGs. I'm putting something to sleep. Peekaboo. He on the ground. I praise God and start stumping.

0: like that's like everybody. 100% people come across it. But now we're at an all-time high. Y'all, when it says 84% of people are going to work mad and staying mad the entire workday, 84%.
1: All I can think about
0: is... I kind of feel like it's... Yeah.
2: Is yesterday.
3: Yeah, yesterday.
2: When we got attitude.
0: Yes. And I feel it's very accurate because that's what happened to us yesterday. Like in the middle of the show when somebody came in and had pure attitude. And then Buck goes, hey, you're way too nice. Because she was not friendly whatsoever. Not at all.
3: I didn't have to deal with any of this.
0: None of it. You were nice.
3: Weekends, nobody would be in the building.
2: Nobody bothered.
3: I'd come in here... Nobody even knew me. I've been here 3 years. I'm like, hey, some black dudes just running through the station.
0: They whisper it. There's a black guy who says he works here. I don't think it's true.
3: Yeah. It's not like we have uniforms or anything. So when I saw that yesterday morning, I was like, oh, no, no, you are way better than me.
0: Yeah, yeah.
3: Because Gina was all dainty, and I was like, you saw how I was looking. I was like, man.
2: And you know what's crazy? We have people who have attitude nonstop all day, every day. Yeah. That's like their personality.
0: And you know what, Buck? This is their first time getting exposed to the different personalities in the building.
3: Yeah.
0: But when I read that this morning, that it's 84%, I'm like, why don't you make it 85 and throw her 1% in there? Like, I was upset.
3: No, she had
0: like,
3: more than 1%.
0: She had more than 1%. Like, literally, y'all, like, you know, when you work in any job and you're trying to hold composure when somebody's being rude to you, it's one of the most difficult things to do. I've only lost it maybe once or twice on somebody.
2: Yeah, I have to like suppress it because if not, I'm going to blow the hell up.
0: Yeah.
2: So I have to kind of just be quiet.
3: I think that makes it worse though.
2: It does.
3: It's okay.
0: It does.
3: I think it is absolutely okay if someone gives you attitude to give a little bit of it back.
2: A little bit spicy. Yeah,
3: because I won't feel good within myself. I'm like, I let them make it. They got one over on me. Nah.
2: I say bless their heart.
0: The one time I lost it, like with somebody in this building, I gave fair warning because I told them like 10 different times, stop yelling at me. Stop yelling at me. Lower your voice. You're going to trigger me. Stop yelling at me. And I said it like 10 times. And literally she did not stop. Poof! Hood Gina to the rescue. Oh, and then all of a sudden, all hell broke loose. And then I was like, do I have to go to HR? What do I do? Like, and they were like, get out.
3: Yeah,
0: I was like,
3: just leave.
0: She did it. She caused it. And like, it's just, it happens. Like, and it's 84% of people that are going through this. Like, they go to work with a bad attitude. People who are just unhappy. And then you're like, okay, why don't you switch jobs? Problem is that you really can't.
3: Right.
0: You can't
2: get them everywhere.
0: Switch a job. A lot of people are having a hard time with that.
3: What is it, 84%?
0: 84%.
3: That's across the board, you guys. You can't run away from that.
0: You can't run away from it. Like, how do you combat it? And they said, here's what you end up needing to do in a work environment when somebody is rude to you. Simply say thank you and look away or walk away.
3: Nah.
0: My question is who's really going to do that?
3: Hell no.
2: I say, yes, ma'am. Yes, sir.
0: What? No,
2: I'm submissive.
0: No, this is... You know what Ando does?
3: No.
0: You know what Ando does? Nothing.
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0: bosses, or maybe you just have like work environment is just hectic and your day just feels chaotic and you get home. Please tell me I'm not the only one that does this. You pull up, turn the car off, and then you take about like 2 or 3 minutes to get out because you get on your phone and you start scrolling just for a brief second.
1: Not for me.
0: No, you get off the car automatically fast.
1: No. Yeah, because my dog is waiting for me and he's crying. And if I sat there in my car, I could hear him whimpering, trying to get out. Yeah, so I'm like, all right, let me just go let my dog out. But I do go inside and just like sit on my couch for a couple minutes and just start scrolling.
0: Okay, so you go in immediately because of Mac. If you didn't have Mac, would you go in immediately or would you actually feel like you might be sitting for a couple of minutes?
1: Nah, because it gets hot as hell during 12 o'clock. Really good.
0: Okay, there you
1: go. So I don't want to sit in my hottest car. Yeah, no.
0: All right, there
2: I'm
0: you
2: the
0: go. Okay.
2: Opposite.
0: Mac, what do you do?
2: I am the opposite. I do this daily.
0: Same.
2: I'll leave here, I'll get home, and I won't even be on the phone. I'll just sit in my car and just breathe and look and just...
0: So you look a little psycho.
2: I think,
0: breathe and look, all I see is this.
2: No, I'm like... the people who are watching me are the psychos.
1: Yeah.
2: What are you talking about? Why are you staring at me in my car? No, I do... Even so, when I was driving for FedEx, I would come home. Sometimes I would sit in my driveway for like 20 minutes.
1: Damn.
2: Just sit there and just be... And I live alone. Yeah, I don't have nobody to go in the house with.
1: That's the crazy part, is that you live alone. And still do that.
2: I still do it.
0: I'm the same way. I do it here.
2: I don't get on my phone, though. I just sit and I'm just like... And then I get out and I'm like, okay, I'm good.
1: Yeah. Really?
2: What are you... And it's not like I have anything to do, either.
1: Are you, like, thinking?
2: Yeah. I actually try not to think.
0: Okay, so see how he said that? He tries not to think.
2: Yeah.
0: Y'all, our stress is at such an all-time high. Like, it's ridiculous. Like, because you're worried about everything. It's not just the kids going to school. Do they have what they need? You're worried about your job. You're worried about how you're going to get the bills paid. You're worried about how you're going to get food on the table. There's so much going on in your life. Taking those extra minutes in the car before you go is actually like a break in between your next chore. So in other words, it's a chore to get home. You got to get home. You know what?
2: That is exactly what it is.
0: And then you get that break. And then when you're ready, you're like, all right, cool. I'm going to go ahead and go inside. And then it gets you kind of motivated to go back into the house.
1: Go back into the house.
0: Do you know how sad that, but how true it is? I do it.
2: Because
0: I do it.
2: My life is always in like a few hour increments.
1: Okay,
2: like
1: okay.
2: I'm here for 4 hours. Mm-hmm. And then I got like an hour and a half before I go to the gym.
0: Same.
2: Go to the gym for an hour. Then after that, it's like, that's how it is.
0: It's so a routine.
2: I catch those little moments.
1: Yeah, just
2: and
1: so.
2: It's usually in my car.
0: They said literally it is due to the fact that we are overloaded with so much going on. Your body has to take that break. You have to physically take that break. Like sometimes when we leave work, you'll see that I'm still in the parking lot.
1: When you
0: take off, like you go.
1: Yeah.
0: And like I have to actually sit there and I'm like, okay. I sit and then I get my stuff ready, and then I'm not doing it in the parking lot.
2: Yeah,
0: I do.
2: Tap on the window and they need you back in there.
0: I'd be like, no, I ain't staying.
2: Yeah.
0: But I do. You need to have those
2: breaks in between, and it's actually
0: considered resting for your mind, and it clears it better before you go in to do the next thing, whether it's going into the house or what,
1: or going to
0: the gym or whatever.
1: I'll try that today. I'm just gonna sit outside. Get upset because my dog is like whimpering and barking, like let me out of the fence, and I'll see if it works.
0: You know damn well you're not gonna do it. You ain't gonna do it.
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0: this is actually what people really think about you without saying anything to you, but it's based off of color. So in other words,
1: skin?
0: Like, no, color, like color.
2: I was like, yeah, what you talking about? I'm like, what paper you wearing?
0: Hold on, this is butt.

0: going on? Okay, so this is basically, this is like a loaded question, and it's only one question that you ask somebody that you could be interested in, or maybe some of your friends that you have in your circle. You ask them one question. What color reminds you of me?
1: That sounds so self-centered.
0: No. There's meaning behind it because I got all the meanings to every single color.
1: I perceive you as yellow and then Buck as red.
0: Oh, you just got straight into it.
2: Yeah,
0: okay.
2: All right.
0: So basically, it depends on what the person says the answer is. And that is truly the insight of how they see you. And then each color says what you actually relate to.
1: What do you guys see me as then? You guys have to. Gina has to see Gina and Buck.
2: I see Ando as blue.
0: I was just about to say the same thing.
2: And I see Gina as orange.
1: All right, close. Yeah.
0: What?

0: Yeah, for
1: Orange, they see you as fun and very relaxing to be
2: there
1: around.
2: There we go.
3: Yeah.
1: Okay, so now do you see how this works?
3: There we go.
1: Okay, there you go. So basically, every color is associated. They said that one question through psychology basically is going to let you know what that person actually feels being around you. So you just ask them a loaded question, and I know Ando said that it sounded like it was just a really loaded, like, that was done very...
3: No!
1: It sounded like it was one of those things where it was like, okay, it sounded self-centered. Self-centered.
3: So let's break down Ando's.
1: Not racist. Golly.
3: Let's break down Ando's.
2: You guys both said...
3: We both said blue.
1: We both said blue. Yeah. Okay, so Ando, we saw you as blue. Trust and deep respect, and that is very, very, very true.
2: Oh, wow. Okay.
1: Because we both do.
3: I gained a lot of respect when you were out.
1: Yes.
3: No lie.
1: Bolted. If it was 9:59, and he was out of the door.
3: I was like, let's give these prizes away. Let's go.
1: He was bolting.
3: All right. So you said red and lavender purple.
1: Okay, so it was purple. Red, right? Red? Yeah. Okay, let's go with red first.
3: Okay.
1: Red, it basically says you feel strong. And you were a very dominant person in your personality.
3: Oh,
2: there you go.
1: There you go.
3: GLF Nation can agree with that one.
1: Look at that purple. I don't see a light purple on here, purple in general. That you are inspiring to those around you.
2: This is really spot on.
1: Hey. And they said that you can use these colors. And you can just ask the person, if you think of a color that associates with me that you think of, what is it? Even though it sounds like a conceited question, it will be a non-thought question. And the reason this works is because people analyze without actual... They just say the color without actually...
3: Yeah, you don't have to think about it.
1: It's your subconscious speaking for you. Your subconscious is just going to say it. It's not you. It's the inner you.
2: So what other colors did we miss?
1: Oh, you missed all of them. No, I've got red, I've got purple, yellow, pink, beige, orange, gray. I've also got, let's see, hold on.
3: Are these all positives, though?
1: Some of them can be, I believe, negative. Green, black, brown, red, gold, blue, white, silver, light blue.
3: Let me see who made this up. Give me what does black mean? Because I got a problem if this is negative.
1: You were seen.
3: Check black. Your wallet when you're
1: Look, I'll show you right here. Black, you were seen as reliable and strong.
3: Oh, that's what's up. Okay.
1: Black is reliable and strong. And I would think that a lot of people would say black for me, but no, you actually see color even though I wear color.
2: My first one, and then yellow came through more than the black.
1: I don't wear color. I wear black all the time.
3: Yeah.
1: So, yeah, that's actually really cool.
3: I need this. I need to, you know, use this when I meet people.
1: Yeah.
3: I want to know.
1: See what the colors mean.
2: Hey, what color am I? Yeah. Just going to go around.

0: daily basis. And definitely we've talked about it quite a bit because it's already taken 20% of the workforce for 2026, 2025, jeez, going into 2026. It's already taken 20% of the workforce, right? And I believe they said when I read the article yesterday, it was going to do 37. Was that right?
1: Yes, yeah,
0: 37% of the workforce is going to be gone by the end of 2027. Well, this is like a glimmer if you actually think about this. Okay, so people actually hate AI more than they actually, the people that you see on social media that are posting it, yeah, they like it, but that's not everybody.
1: And I think the reason why they don't like it is because they don't know how to utilize it.
2: There we go.
0: You're probably right.
1: Because that's how I feel. I hate it because I don't know how to use it as well as I should or for what I'm going to use it for.
2: Yeah, because for me, it was like, I was using like ChatGPT, for example. Mm-hmm. I was using it at like Google.
0: Yeah.
2: You know how you just put high-level stuff? I didn't realize you could get so specific, even personal on this stuff, and it'll pull it up and help you out. Like, it's helped me out do a lot of things that I didn't think that I could find without just Googling it. You know
0: if
2: what I mean?
0: If you tell it to do a PowerPoint, will it?
2: Yes.
0: Yes, it will.
1: Do that.
2: No, yep. Seriously.
0: Are you serious?
2: If you tell it specifically what you want the PowerPoint to be about, boom.
1: And then, you know, the crazy part is that I've used some of these AI for like something creative, you know, like build a song that sounds like this and this at the same time. But sometimes it doesn't really get you to where it needs to be. So maybe it's stronger now.
2: Well, you know what it is? So what I found out is the more that you use it, it'll form to how your personality and how you talk and
0: yeah,
2: your
0: thing. Yeah, it's going to go off you.
2: Because when I first used it, it didn't. Now it'll say, do you want me to say it in this way or what Buck D would say? I'm like, what?
0: Hold on, you're arguing with AI.
2: Yeah, hold on. I know me better than you know me. What are you talking about?
0: All right, so here's what's going on. Remember how we talked about Oracle? Oracle came into the picture, and that's the new owners of TikTok and social media, and AI's everywhere, right? Let me tell you what's going on with TikTok. I want you guys to pull out, if you got a TikTok right now, pull out your phone. Doing okay?
2: Yeah.
0: Your TikTok videos are AI-based. They are actually remixed with AI, and you guys don't realize it. Pull out your video. Go to your page if you got a page. You now have to turn off AI to every video. Yeah, you click on the video.
2: I saw that. Yeah.
0: You're going to click on the three dots.
1: Okay.
2: Yeah.
0: And when you click go to privacy settings.
1: All right. So where do I go?
0: You're going to go to any video you've posted.
1: Okay. I have one right now. Okay. One of mine or...
0: One of your videos on your page. One of your videos on your page.
1: I got you.
0: It has to be your page. Now, at the very bottom, you see the three dots, right?
2: Okay, yeah.
1: Got it.
0: Click on the three dots. Now, scroll over till you see privacy setting.
2: Okay.
1: Oh, yeah, there you go.
2: Yeah.
0: Now, it says on the third one from the bottom, the last one, it says allow AI to remix content. Mm. It's already turned on every single one of your videos.
2: Yep, it is.
0: You have to manually go through and turn them off yourself.
1: Is that a good thing, though?
0: No, that's not.
1: Why not?
0: Because now AI actually already took the documentation of your video and stored it and actually... It's kind of like other people can use it without your consent, and you don't have ownership. To be notified.
2: Yeah, the ownership is.
0: Yeah, the ownership is no longer yours. It becomes AI's and TikTok's.
2: Yep.
0: Please go through and turn that off. And now Oracle is faced with feeling like they've made a mistake. They laid off how many people? I think it was like
1: 30,000 people.
0: 30,000, okay. Mm-hmm. 30,000 people.
2: Oh my goodness.
0: Got laid off at Oracle, which is TikTok. To make room for the big AI machine that they were getting. I think it's Mingus or whatever it is. The bigger AI model that they wanted to take over.
2: Right.
0: There is huge regret because now it's messing up.
1: Yeah, I was about to say, you know, I'm going to sound very bitter, but hopefully it fails.
0: I think it is because now they said they're probably going to hire back people.
2: No, they should do like how we used to do Nintendo cartridges. Just pull it out and blow on it a little bit.
0: Is the computer cold? Just make it warm.
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0: Okay, so we're going to talk about getting dumped, and this story went viral. We're talking, let's call this man Michael.
1: Okay.
0: Michael is, he's a Gen Zer, and this is important because Michael got his heart broken. He got dumped, and so he goes to his employer and he says, I need some time off to get over this, and I'm thinking to myself, yeah.
1: Well, his exact words, I haven't been able to focus on work, and I need a short break for 10 business days. 10 days.
0: 10 days?
2: Did he get him?
1: The manager replied with, this is the most honest leave application he's ever seen, and he approved it. No questions asked.
2: Let's go. There it is, dude.
1: 10 days? Yeah, yeah right.
2: What? Okay.
1: I get a day.
0: You know, I'd approve it with no pay. This is wrong. This is wrong for your mental. This is wrong for reality. It doesn't take 10 days to get over somebody. 10
1: days. It could take 10 years to get over somebody, but it doesn't. You can't take 10 days off of work.
0: 10 days of not doing anything could make your heart worse because you're just
1: dwelling on
0: the getting dumped. You're just in your bed eating Doritos and ice cream. How do I know this? I've been there.
2: Oh.
0: You need time to heal, and you need activities. You need things to do.

0: You need work.
1: Talk
0: you need
1: your friendship. Mind.
0: Something, because if you're just, I don't know, sitting at home crying, you go 10 days later, you're still going to be crying.
1: I mean, what kind of man is this guy anyways?
2: Let's not hit on him before. Otto, I mean,
0: talk about it.
1: The man, I mean, he's got to be a real man. Compartmentalize that. Store it way, way deep down. Make yourself angry and more jaded so you can take all that baggage
0: take
1: into the next relationship.
0: Take it out of your next relationship,
2: you
0: exactly.
2: You don't take that baggage to the next relationship. You take it to the next generation. Shout out to him for having the brass to ask for that.
1: It wouldn't even cross my mind.
2: Kudos to the boss who gave it to him. If he feels as if he's going to be an unproductive team member of, you know, the said workplace, then yeah, I think he should deserve the days off. 10, that's a bit extreme, but hey, he asked, and, you know, close mouths don't get fed.
0: You're putting all that on your coworkers? You got dumped it. I got to pay the price. Oh, I say find a new job. Your heartbreak has nothing to do with what I have to do right here. I've got work, too. I've got things going on.
1: We all have situations
0: going
1: on in our lives.
0: We all have things going on. You can't take a break from life. This is life. Grow up, suck it up, and get your butt to work.
2: All right.
0: That's why we're... I need you. I am serious. I feel some type of way about
1: this. Dana is very passionate about this, obviously.
0: Don't come to me and tell me you feel bad. We all feel bad. I get it. A day. Maybe even two. I understand that. But no, I'm not your mother. This is a place of business.
2: But it's also,
0: and you're putting it on everybody around you. We all got to pick up the slack because you feel bad. I feel bad right now. I haven't slept in days. Maybe that's why I'm taking it out.
1: I was like,
2: well, you know what? Fire him. I don't care now. I don't work with him. I don't give a damn anymore. Fire him. And we'll date his girlfriend too. We'll make this whole thing way worse.
0: Give me her Instagram. I'm going to hook her up with Anthony right now just because you want the 10 days. Who in their right mind thinks that they deserve 10 days off?
2: There are companies that offer unlimited PTO, and then you mix that in with
0: tell me so I can go work for them right now.
1: unlimited PTO?
2: Yes, dude. Yeah, my friend.
0: Oh,
2: actually,
0: God, please, let me know.
2: I'm not going to say the company, but she works in the STEM field, and it's a great job.
1: Oh, yeah,
2: job,
1: they got all kinds of money.
0: Of course, she's got STEM. Yeah, she's smart and educated. They can't find a lot of her.
2: Yeah.
0: They're going to give her whatever she wants. If someone throws you your order at McDonald's, just remember they might have been dumped. Give them some grace. Give them some grace. Okay, so question, how did you get over your last breakup? And did you take any time off from work? 877-730-DCS1. Call or text, and let's talk about it another day. We'll be right back.
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0: We certainly hope you're enjoying your Memorial Day Monday. Thank you for tuning in. Thank you for tuning in. Lots of people working. People are off, though. But I want to remind you why we do this. This is to honor the men and women who have lost their lives in the armed forces. Yes. This is a big day. And there are people serving right now. Remember that we are at war currently. And we have lost people recently. And, you know, I know it's Monday and we're off and all of that. But I want to remember them today.
1: Salute to them.
0: Yeah, of course. Joining the service is such a commendable thing to do. You're volunteering to take care of your country. There could be no better thing that I could think of. If you're wondering, what should I do? What can I do? Or if you're even debating on doing it, why not? I've had my tío served, both uncles served, my grandpa served, and I know my great-grandfather actually registered for the draft as well.
2: Oh, man.
0: Yeah.
2: I had a lot of family members served as well, too. And yeah, just thank you and salute to the men and women who served this country.
0: I was thinking, Anthony, about your Uncle Leroy. He served in the Navy, right?
2: Yes.
0: And he was a pilot, or I don't know if he was a pilot, but I remember he had all those stories about the UAPs.
2: Yeah, he was a Navy pilot, and he worked under David Frobert, who was the man who revealed a lot of the casings in 2019. So he had first eye contact with these aliens.
0: Yeah.
3: That's so crazy.
0: It is. I remember, but the thing is, of course, now everything's out, but Anthony has been talking about this, I'm not kidding you, for almost a decade. We've been hearing the behind-the-scenes stories. Thank you to the men and women who have given the ultimate sacrifice to ensure we have freedom.
1: Yes.
0: We salute you. Also want to remind you, there's supposed to be a minute of silence today at 3 p.m. to honor their memory. Thank you so much for tuning in. Enjoy your day. We'll be right back after this.
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0: Suzanne Somers was a very famous actress whose career was launched in the 80s. There's an iconic TV show. It's called Three's Company. And she was only on one season, but she had so much of an impact, it launched her career into many other things. Here she is talking about that role.
1: Suzanne Somers plays a dumb blonde character. I hope they know I play it well. They probably do, because so many people believe that's who I really was.
0: Wow, so she played this ditzy blonde and people assumed she was that. She was absolutely not. She was a New York Times bestseller. She was an actress. She was a singer. She was a dancer. She performed on Broadway.
2: Thighmaster, that's what I remember her from.
0: Did your mom have the Thighmaster?
2: I knew it. Yeah. And she had the video, so she would sit there and do it.
0: Unfortunately, we lost her to breast cancer. She was a survivor, and she really was a person who early on advocated to eat real food and to take supplements and things like that. Her husband has created an AI version of her that he will upload to her website for her fans to communicate with.
1: What?
0: He will also communicate with her. It's already being done. Not her, this AI version. He can do whatever he wants.
2: I don't hate the idea of this.
3: Is it actually like a physical thing too, or is it just like
0: so? For now, he wants to make it a physical like thing, but for now, it is a voice.
3: Oh.
0: That you can talk to, communicate with. Have you ever seen that movie with Scarlett Johansson and Joaquin Phoenix? It's like that. It's like that, where you just talk to this person that isn't real.
2: No, it's not real, but I think that if you've lost somebody, I don't think this is a horrible idea. I think that it keeps them here in spirit, at least.
3: Yeah, I agree with that. It's a way to pay like homage to that person.
2: Yeah, I feel like that's the way we're going to be going. I don't think that.
3: Dude,
2: you know,
3: I was just driving around this weekend thinking like, you know what? I might marry an AI robot.
0: Anthony.
3: Yeah,
0: that's not real.
3: It is real. What's
0: it
3: real?
0: It is not real because it's not a person. It's a voice.
3: Dude, you.
2: But it's based on a person.
0: No.
3: You sound clankerphobic.
0: I am very clankerphobic.
3: Yeah, a little robophobic over here.
0: I am robophobic.
2: No. Yeah, I'm telling you right now though. I think that with like quantum computing and the way that the world is going, they're going to start scanning our brains, and we're going to live through a computer.
0: It is not you. It is a duplication. And here's what I think. Yes, it could possibly help in the beginning, but in the end, it's an illusion, and you're not able to grieve, and you're not able to move forward. How are you going to live in this fake world? She's gone. I think he's so hurt. He was just seen dating her best friend. Oh. Like, they're both trying to hang on to this memory of somebody who's no longer here.
2: Obviously, they're hurting, yeah. I mean, and I think him putting it out there for her fans, it's mm-mm. I think it's a kind thing to do. It definitely keeps her memory alive.
3: I mean, do you hear
2: that? To judge his happiness?
3: We hear that all the time, where one person will pass away, and then, you know, their partner who's been with them, you know, 50-some years, also passes away shortly
0: after
3: that from
0: heartbreak. Maybe this is helping him continue his life happily.
3: I think it does. Imagine that. Like, we're going forward, like, now you're going to be able to have, like, three options, like, buried, cremated, or eight-eyed. I don't know.
2: I mean, there's also the one where they do the cryopreservation. They do it in Scottsdale, where they actually...
0: Cryo?
3: Well, they can freeze a person?
2: Freeze your person, and then once they have the technology, they're gonna bring you back to life.
3: Nah, because then all my flaws will come back to life, dude. I want a perfect version.
0: Just
3: of
0: AI,
3: me.
0: Just yeah. Make it perfect.
3: Yeah,
0: and then you're all
2: put me
0: frozen.
2: In a robot body, all jacked up. You ever, I don't have to worry about what I eat.
0: Once you put the steak in the freezer, it ain't never the same.

0: 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All right. We have a podcast. It's called the Dana Cortez Show Podcast. 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

0: It's Memorial Day, right? Everybody's barbecuing, which is one of my favorite things to do. But I also want to honor those who've given the ultimate sacrifice for our freedom.
1: Yes.
0: It's very important to remember. And I did not know this Memorial Day fact, but the most lives lost in a war that we've been in is in the Civil War.
1: Oh.
0: Yes, I did not know
1: that. That was a long time ago.
0: Very long time ago, but obviously incredibly important in U.S. history. And thank goodness we defeated the treasonous Confederacy. You know, that makes me super happy. It makes our country happy, right? Obviously.
1: Made our country a better place.
0: Absolutely. So as you enjoy your barbecue today, you could bring me a plate. No, I'm just kidding. I can bring you a plate. Don't you think, though, when you show up to the barbecue, you need to take something? You can't just show up with empty hands.
1: No, you got to at least bring some drinks or, you know, some napkins or paper plates.
2: I think you at least got to make an offer to bring something. Because there are some party hosts who get offended if you bring something.
0: Well, that is true, Anthony. Especially if you've got that really good barbecue cook.
2: Mm-hmm.
0: Where they're like, they like my dad, Adolfo.
1: Oh, one of the best barbecue chefs in the world.
0: My mouth is watering right now. You know how tough it is to make a really good brisket. Because if you don't, they're tough. But anyway, his brisket is like melt in the mouth.
1: Juicy.
0: Just the right flavorful amount of fat. You can't have that lean brisket in my casa house. Enjoy your Memorial Day Monday. We'll be back on your airwaves mañana. Yeah, it's the Dana Cortez Show.
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0: 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Who will be on the ballot in November? 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
1: I'm feeling it now. 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Turn it up. 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

0: And the old beef continues between T.I. and 50 Cent. It's the Daniel Cortez Show. That's how I feel. I'm like, it's like when your uncle's fighting outside at the holiday party. Stop.
1: I just feel like 50 Cent doesn't feel right unless he's got beef with somebody.
0: I really don't think he likes T.I. Like,
2: oh, you think there's a little bit more to this, huh?
0: I think they haven't liked each other for a very long time.
1: Well, 50 Cent's taunting T.I. by teasing Surviving T.I. and Tiny, the documentary.
0: I'll watch it. I will watch that. I don't know how much I'd believe of it, but I would definitely watch it. 50 Cent is on the radio now.

0: everything that you do.
1: Let's talk about this next artist. It's DJ Automatic's playlist. French Montana.
2: Man, I just saw him on Drink Champs, and he's talking about his career and how, you know, when he had the record Unforgettable, he sold 84 million copies of
1: that record. Yeah, biggest song for him, I believe.
2: He said he made no money off of it.
1: What?
2: Mm. Well, very little money. Not the amount of money he should have made, you know.
1: Considering the sales.
2: Yeah. So with this new record, he's doing it 100% independent. He's working radio on his own. He's working the record on his own.
1: Probably made more money already.
2: Probably.
1: French Montana. I say, but at this time, you know, he's a legend. He really is a legend.

0: I'm so glad Rihanna is safe after an enraged fan shot up her house. I can't even believe I'm saying that. And the bullets went inside her home. Rihanna and her three children were there. My goodness.
1: Scary moments. I keep wondering, what would have Rocky done had he been there?
0: Said to duck and run like anybody else, Otto. That's what he would have done. Security is not going to have a back and forth shootout, and neither will ASAP Rocky when your children are in the home.
2: And this Rihanna has an estate, right? It's like a big property.
1: It's beautiful. I was looking at it. It's amazing. But the fact that that woman wasn't even close to the home, that's what I'm saying. She was shooting from a long ways away.
0: She had an AR-style gun. She's in jail. Rihanna is safe. The kids are safe. And I hope that this woman gets a lot of time and a lot of help, because that's what she needs. She's a sick person. All right, classic.

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1: Hello. I was just wondering if I could get some Chingy on the radio. We're listening in from Tupelo, Mississippi. And, yeah, we're just hoping we could hear some Chingy this morning.
0: That easy. Who? We don't know their names. They're just anonymous. They just drop a secret voice message like that.
2: He said he's from Mississippi.
0: Obviously listening online. Chingy's on the radio. It's the Dana Cortez Show.

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0: Suzanne Somers was a very famous actress whose career was launched in the 80s. There's an iconic TV show. It's called Three's Company. And she was only on one season, but she had so much of an impact, it launched her career into many other things. Here she is talking about that role.
1: Suzanne Somers plays a dumb blonde character. I hope they know I play it well. They probably do, because so many people believe that's who I really was.
0: Wow, so she played this ditzy blonde and people assumed she was that. She was absolutely not. She was a New York Times bestseller. She was an actress. She was a singer. She was a dancer. She performed on Broadway.
2: Thighmaster. That's what I remember her from.
0: Did your mom have the Thighmaster?
2: My mom had the Thighmaster, yeah. And she had the video, so she would sit there and do it.
0: Unfortunately, we lost her to breast cancer. She was a survivor, and she really was a person who early on advocated to eat real food and to take supplements and things like that. Her husband has created an AI version of her that he will upload to her website for her fans to communicate with.
3: What?
0: He will also communicate with her. It's already being done. Not her, this AI version. He can do whatever he wants.
2: I don't hate the idea of this.
4: Is it actually like a physical thing too, or is it just like
0: so? For now, he wants to make it a physical like thing, but for now, it is a voice.
4: Oh.
0: That you can talk to, communicate with. Have you ever seen that movie with Scarlett Johansson and Joaquin Phoenix?
4: Her.
0: It's like that. It's like that, where you just talk to this person that isn't real.
2: It's not real, but I think that if you've lost somebody, I don't think this is a horrible idea. I think that it keeps them here in spirit, at least.
4: Yeah, I agree with that. It's a way to pay like homage to that person.
2: Yeah, I feel like that's the way we're going to be going. I don't think that.
4: Dude,
2: you know,
4: I was just driving around this weekend thinking, like, you know what? I might marry an AI robot.
0: Anthony.
4: Yeah,
0: that's not real.
4: It is real. What's
0: it
4: real?
0: It is not real because it's not a person. It's a voice.
4: Dude, you.
2: But it's based on a person.
0: No.
4: You sound clankerphobic. Honestly,
0: I am very clankerphobic.
4: Yeah, a little robophobic over here.
0: I am robophobic.
2: Yeah, I'm telling you right now, though. I think that with like quantum computing and the way that the world is going, they're going to start scanning our brains, and we're going to live through a computer.
0: It is not you. It is a duplication. And here's what I think. Yes, it could possibly help in the beginning, but in the end, it's an illusion, and you're not able to grieve, and you're not able to move forward. How are you going to live in this fake world? She's gone. I think he's so hurt. He was just seen dating her best friend. Oh. Like, they're both trying to hang on to this memory of somebody who's no longer
2: obviously
0: here.
2: Obviously, they're hurting, yeah. I mean, and I think him putting it out there for her fans, it's. Mm-mm. I think it's a kind thing to do. It keeps her. It definitely keeps her memory alive.
4: I mean,
2: to judge his happiness?
4: We hear that all the time, where one person will pass away, and then, you know, their partner who's been with them, you know, 50-some years, also passes away shortly
0: after
4: that from heartbreak.
0: Maybe this is helping him continue his life happily.
4: I think it does. Imagine that. Like, we're going forward. Like, now you're going to be able to have, like, three options. Like, buried, cremated, or eight-eyed. I don't know.
2: I mean, there's also the one where they do the cryopreservation. They do it in Scottsdale, where they actually...
0: Cryo?
4: Well, they can freeze the person?
2: They freeze your person, and then once they have the technology, they're going to bring you back to life.
4: Nah, because then all my flaws will come back to life, dude. I want a perfect version
0: just
4: of
0: AI.
4: Me.
0: Just AI. Yeah. Just make it perfect.
4: Yeah.
0: And then you're all
2: put me
0: frozen.
2: In a robot body, all jacked up. I don't have to worry about what I eat.
0: Once you put the steak in the freezer, it ain't never the same when you take it out. All right. We have a podcast. It's called the Dana Cortez Show Podcast. Stream on demand. Turn it up.
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0: We certainly hope you're enjoying your Memorial Day Monday. Thank you for tuning in. Thank you for tuning in. Lots of people working. People are off, though. But I want to remind you why we do this. This is to honor the men and women who have lost their lives in the armed forces. Yes. This is a big day. And there are people serving right now. Remember that we are at war currently. And we have lost people recently. And, you know, I know it's Monday and we're off and all of that. But I want to remember them today.
1: Salute to them.
0: Yeah, of course. Joining the service is such a commendable thing to do. You're volunteering to take care of your country. There could be no better thing that I could think of. If you're wondering, what should I do? What can I do? Or if you're even debating on doing it, why not? I've had my tío served, both uncles served, my grandpa served, and I know my great-grandfather actually registered for the draft as well.
2: Oh, man.
0: Yeah.
2: I had a lot of family members served as well, too. And yeah, just thank you and salute to the men and women who served this country.
0: I was thinking, Anthony, about your Uncle Leroy. He served in the Navy, right?
2: Yes.
0: And he was a pilot, or I don't know if he was a pilot, but I remember he had all those stories about the UAPs.
2: Yeah, he was a Navy pilot, and he worked under David Frobert, who was the man who revealed a lot of the casings in 2019. So he had first eye contact with these aliens.
0: Yeah.
1: That's so crazy.
0: It is. I remember, but the thing is, of course, now everything's out, but Anthony has been talking about this, I'm not kidding you, for almost a decade. We've been hearing the behind-the-scenes stories. Thank you to the men and women who have given the ultimate sacrifice to ensure we have freedom.
1: Yes.
0: We salute you. Also want to remind you, there's supposed to be a minute of silence today at 3 p.m. to honor their memory.
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16: The next day, the police said the woman went back to the same store and allegedly took a bottle of Chardonnay. 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